0: You got to get into your play. If you're going to have that much movement pre-snap, you got to give them time once you break the huddle to do it. And they were going through all their checks and everything, and I think they were going power left, is what they were setting up there. But you got to get you got to give your team a chance to play, and that was them not getting out of the huddle.
1: Yeah, it'll be first and goal from the 9. They'll go 3 wide, 2 to the top, 1 this way, pistol set. In behind Winchell, a little handoff, trying to go over the left, cuts it back up the middle, inside the 5, down to about the 3. It'll be second and goal. They got most of the yards back on the penalty, plus a little extra, and it'll be second and goal from about the 3-yard line.
0: Carson Pond, again, didn't look like there was a lot there, but he was able to kind of create enough there with a little wiggle to kind of get it back into nearly where it was, a little beyond really where it was before the penalties.
1: Second and goal. They'll come out in that power unit. They got like 2 tight ends. They got the H back, and it's Winchell in there by himself. It looks like maybe some type of quarterback power run.
0: To the right.
1: Yep. Winchell's going to follow that way to the right. He's going to walk this one in for the touchdown as he gets in from 4 yards out.
0: No secret what they're doing there. When they move their best offensive lineman from the left guard position to the right tackle position,
1: you're going to follow
0: where the ball's going. just a little bit of scouting. I guarantee you the coaches in the box have seen that. That's a tell. But if you get, show that the first series, that's a way to kind of get one in the end zone there. But they move 53 from left guard over to their right tackle, followed them right to the end zone.
1: Now they're going to line up, and the extra point is up. And it is right down the middle. So it's 7:51 to go here, first quarter. Heritage Hill strikes first. They take a 7-0 lead. Eagle football here on 92.9 WVJS.
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0: Mr. Kidd.
1: I guess so. So they are going to re-kick. They move it in. Now they may go for 2 here if you
0: yeah.
1: One where they go for 2.
0: That is what they're doing. They are going for 2. What happened there? Heritage Hills missed the extra point. They're offsides on Apollo.
1: So Winchell comes out in a power formation. He's going to go straight ahead, and he's going to walk this in from 2 yards out after the penalty, and it adds 2 points to the thing, and it'll be 8-0 Heritage Hills.
0: Right.
1: And that got him in the overtime. Is they kicked the extra point, but Apollo was off sides when it was 57-50. They took the point off the board, went for 2, made it 58-50.
0: Wow.
1: So it was 7:49 to go, first quarter. Apollo's down 8-0. Eagle football, WBJS. 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
1: Eagle football here on WVJS. Nick Evans, Mark Blankenbaker. Eagles down 8-0 here. And they'll get the second drive. The kickoff is on the way. This will be a much deeper kick. It'll be taken at about the 4-yard line. And now, out across the 20, 25, 30, on the run to the 35. Cuts outside of the 40, to the 50. Now he's into the Heritage Hills territory. Cuts back into the middle. He's at the 20. He'll be taken down all the way down to the 27-yard line. First and 10. And when you give up a touchdown and a 2-point conversion, special teams is always where you just don't know where the hidden yards are, Mark.
0: Second really great return for Apollo. The first one got called back due to penalty, set him back. This time the lane's even wider. Nobody holds, and they're inside the 30. Great return, great way to respond, and probably a hint of what they need to do. Spread things out. Find lanes to run through.
1: And that will be a big key, and they'll come out. Now they're going to come out with, they'll go 1 wide receiver this way, 1 to the far side, kind of reverse bone with a pistol set in the backfield. Now they'll break out of it and go 2 wide receivers each way. Apollo now puts a man in motion to bring Eli Williams this way. Three this way. Johnson looking. Going to fire short. Knocked down. And it'll be second and 10. Trying to hit Milburn out of the backfield. And that's one where, you know, you talk about Coach Kempel and Hempel and what he, you know, he was a defensive coordinator under, you know, the great coach at Heritage Hills forever. They had that little swing pass red there, Mark.
0: Yeah, they did. I mean, you got Lane Fisher there. Got his hands up. Lucky it didn't get picked off, to be honest with you. That's one of those where a defensive end can really pull that down if he doesn't bat it down. He batted it down. You get to live to play another down.
1: I'll stay four wide. They're going to hand off right up the middle. It's Milburn. He's going to be hit right at the line of scrimmage, and it'll be game tackled. It's going to be third and about nine. Nothing there for the Apollo offense.
0: I don't think there's a lot in the middle there for Apollo. I'm getting the ball outside, and you got to find a way to get Max Johnson some confidence here. He had a big week last week. What worked? Lillipop worked. Okay, you haven't thrown it to him yet. You got to find a way to get him. And I think that's what that first pass was, an attempt to get him some confidence. But Heritage Hills smothered it down.
1: And if you look at it, it is Toler who gets the Lillipop assignment. Three wide this way. Johnson rolling to his left. Still in the row. Fire short. Knocked down. Got his hands on it. They were trying to hit E.I. Williams. That was number one. It got his hands on it. I think it's Worley. And we got fourth and long.
0: It was another Fisher.
1: Fisher.
0: Aiden Fisher, and then you got Lane Fisher on play number one and Aiden Fisher on play number three.
1: Number 12, not number one. It kind of turned on me.
0: A pair of Fishers there with two pass breakups on plays one and three of this series.
1: They're going to go for it on fourth and nine here. Ball at the 26-yard line. Johnson, hard snap, count. Now look over to get the signs from Coach Edge. 6:43 to go here. And they got four wide, two each way. Milburn to his right. Now the snap. Johnson drops straight back. He's got time. Fires, looking down the middle. And that's way too high. It'll be a turnover on downs. And you get a great return. And then you go four and out with great defense by the Patriots.
0: Yeah, you know, Max Johnson's out there. He's seeing some ghosts right now. You know, it's one of those things where he had a big week last week, high percentage rate. You're wondering what he need. What can you do to kind of get him established? That ball wasn't close.
1: No, it was not. And he had plenty of time. It was a great pocket.
0: Nobody in his lap. No reason to rush the throw. So if I'm the coaching staff over there, I'm like, okay, what do we need to do to get you seeing things right now?
1: And I'll come out. They'll come out three wide, two to the far side, pistol set, Winchell in the shotgun. Now man in motion. Kind of hand off up the middle. Pond's going to lower his head, get across the 30, out to the 32, drives to about the 33. He's going to pick up about four. It'll be second, or six. It'll be second and four.
0: Man, in the run game right now for Heritage Hills, they're just getting such good push after contact. You know, if you're Apollo, you got to bow up, make sure if you hit a guy 3 yards deep that he only gets 3 yards. They're getting an additional 2-3 yards. After contact.
1: They'll stay four wide, three to the far side, one this way. Winchell, a little short slant, hits his man at the 40. It's going to be enough for the first down. Still driving. They'll blow the whistle dead and stop the clock while they move the chains. It'll be first and 10, ball at the 42 of Heritage Hills.
0: Micah Toler there making his impact and a really nice catch, efficient football, moving the ball down the field. Play number one, 6 yards, you know, easy catch and a pitching catch there. Get the first down. They're about midfield. And Heritage Hills, you know, they're looking really solid right now. Apollo's got to find a way to make a stop.
1: Absolutely they do. It'll be first and 10. They'll stay in that same set to bring a man in motion this way. Hand fake the handoff. Winchell's going to keep it. Going to turn across the 45, bounce off a hit, get to the 50. He's going to pick up eight. It'll be second and two.
0: Same story. They hit him at five. He gets three more. Second and two as opposed to second and five. That is a much bigger, big difference between second and five and second and two. You got to bring the ball carrier down.
1: Yeah, and Apollo, like I said, it was always falling forward for another 3 to 4 yards is what Murray did. And, you know, Winchell's a big man, too.
0: Hard. I mean, I'm not saying it's easy. I'm saying that's the problem. You know, that's the issue that they're facing. Winchell running hard there and getting those extra yards. Absolutely running through tacklers.
1: Ball right at the 50, two wide this way, one to the far side. Winchell, now it's going to be a little option play. He'll pitch it outside, be hitting the backfield, but he breaks that tackle. He's going to have enough for the first down. and it'll be first and 10. And once again, you had him for no gain, and then you turned around and let him get back going.
0: Yep, 3 or 4 yards is all you needed instead of being third and one. There you go. Now it's first down. So, right now Heritage Hill's playing very efficient football. They know that they have an advantage on the inside. What does Apollo do? Do you commit more to the interior? Do better in your gap? Get a little stronger in your gaps? Do you give up something on the back end? The safeties are not playing that deep.
1: No.
0: And so what can you do from a personnel decision here to kind of give yourself a chance?
1: And they're going to get Apollo to jump to give him a free 5 yards.
0: Yep.
1: All sides is a hard count. This will move it all the way to about the Apollo 42-yard line, where it'll be first and 5.
0: Yeah, and maybe that's what it is. You start to see, hey, they have a big advantage on the interior. Now guys go a little early. They're popping a little because they know they got to make a play. And that's your only chance. And when they're moving the ball like this, so guys move early, you give up 5 yards, and you didn't need to give up 5 yards.
1: Two wide receivers this way, two tight ends in there. Now the H-back comes this way, big unbalanced line to the right, and they're going to run right over behind it, going to be hitting the backfield. He's going to be stood up. Gained about a yard. That'll bring up second and about 4.
0: They needed that.
1: They
0: needed that tackle. It was solid, only 1 yard gained. That's exactly what they've been needing, gang tackling. Not one tackler, a series of them. After that first contact, the ball carrier got nothing, and Apollo really needed to, make a play like that.
1: Burton had a great game down in Murray, the left end. He was involved in that one. He had quite a few tackles. He had 8 of them as an offensive or defensive lineman. He'll stay in that same heavy jumbo, 2 tight end set. Winchell's going to drop back, looking to his left, down the middle, too high, incomplete. Just missed his man. It'll bring up 3rd. He was open. Just got away from him a little bit.
0: Yeah, Matthew Gordon, the ball's on his hands a little high, but that's a play that you'd like to see your senior make a play there. He was going to take some contact after the catch, but 3rd and 4 for Heritage Hills. Apollo got a chance to get off the field here, and that was not looking good for them just a couple plays ago.
1: Where Heritage is, the way they defensively in the first 2 series, you think it's just 4-down territory here at the 40, right outside your own, the Apollo 40?
0: I don't know enough about their kicking game.
1: Gotcha.
0: If they have a punter, no. If they don't have a punter, probably. Yeah.
1: I'll hand this one right out the middle. He's going to be dragged from behind. He's going to keep fighting for yards. He'll come up a little short. It's going to be 4th and about a yard and a half to 2 yards.
0: Yeah, and at this stage, it's really about knowing your personnel. If you're the coach over there or the coaches over there at Heritage Hills, do you have a guy that will put it inside the 5? If you don't, you're going for this.
1: Yeah, I think you're probably going to go for it when he got it to 4th and 2. It's kind of a long 1, short 2.
0: Yeah.
1: I figure that means you're probably going for it right here.
0: Yard and a half when you've been getting forward momentum on almost every play, except for the last couple. I mean, that was a good series of tackles there by Apollo as well.
1: They're going to go overload right here on 4th and 3
0: on
1: short.
0: The right, yeah.
1: And I think Winchell's going to go right that way, following him. He's going to have enough for the first down. He's at the 30, 25. It's an open field tackle that saves a touchdown, and it's 1st and 10.
0: Right. I mean, if you're playing poker against Heritage Hills right now, it's great, but when you got 4 of a kind, it's kind of tough to stop. So that's what you got over there with Tucker Hess. They moved him from the left guard position to the right tackle position, and he just closed that edge over there, and that was all she wrote.
1: Yeah, and I mean, like you said, when you want to know if you're Apollo, talking about poker, there's a tail. Wherever Hess is, that's where the ball's going.
0: If 53 moves in, he's on the right side again here. Now they've done it a couple times. Do you decoy it?
1: At some point they will. Same line.
0: But they're going right to him.
1: They're going right behind him. Winch is going to try to turn the corner, lower his head, gets knocked out of bounds. He's going to pick up about 4 to bring up 2nd and 6.
0: Right. 53 is a lot to deal with out there now. So if you're loading him, if you're sending him out of his natural position, then they're telling you something. And there's a 5-yard gain. And the last one was, 25, 30 yards?
1: Yep.
0: And so, they're running right behind Tucker Hess. And I think that's a pretty good plan.
1: Oh, without a doubt. You said he was being recruited by Texas A&M to play guard.
0: Yeah.
1: So he can block. So it'll be 2nd, and we'll call it 2nd and 5 here. 1:33 to go. Heritage Hills leads 8-0. And they're in that 3-wide, 2 to the far side, 1 this way. Pistol set. Winchell looking to his right. Now he's going to swing it out. They're going to have a flag on the play. Man, it takes a huge hit. Picked up about a yard. Nope, incomplete. It'll stop the clock with 1:29. But what a hit. And he had a flag on the play. I have a feeling this is going to be a hold.
0: I agree with that. It's a hold. Kane Green laying the wood on the incompletion was going to get called back anyway. But, man, that is a big-time hit on I didn't even know who he hit. I was just like, wow.
1: I think it was the fullback. What was his name? Kirkman.
0: Kirkman. Okay. So a miscue here by Heritage Hills. A holding call brings it back. Certainly not in field goal range this year. And, you know, this is, the scenario that you're in. Second and 16. Yeah.
1: Yep. Now, they did change the rule last year. It's not from the spot of the foul. It's from the line of scrimmage when it's behind. So you end up with second and 16. It's just 10 yards. High school used to really penalize you because it was from where the hold took place.
0: Wow.
1: Three wide, two this way, one to the far side. Pistol set. He'll drop back to pass. Blitz going to hit a wide screen pass. And a good job by Apollo. He's going to get out to about the 19. He's going to pick up about 7. It'll bring up 3rd and 9.
0: Gives Heritage Hills some options here. Get the ball back in, to about 3rd and 9, 8.5. And gives them a couple different things to think about. If they get 6 or so, they may go for it at this stage. But this gives them at least a couple options to think about.
1: They lead it 8-0. We're down to one, under a minute here in the first quarter. They got play clock at 16. And they haven't gotten the play. And they may run it down and take a timeout here. It looks like he is going over to the coach and the referee over the side judge. It looks like they will take a timeout and run the play clock down. And there's the timeout. That'll stop the clock with 38 seconds left. I have to put some time back on. They ran off. It actually should be around 42 seconds left. And while we've got a timeout here with Heritage Hills leading 8-0, tell me about some people making all this possible.
0: Yeah, man. The Harris Group stepped up, as did Hospice and Palliative Care of Western Kentucky. Also, you got Kentron Manufacturing. And don't forget, Champion Ford.
1: Yeah, without a great group. Kellyanne Harris with the Harris Group. Keller Williams Elite. She's our stat sponsor. So every week when we put out our stat leaders of the ESPN Owensboro area, she's the one that does that for us. And a big thanks to Kellyanne Harris. A huge thanks to Travis Totry. He's come on board as the title sponsor for all three live streams. McLean County. You've also got Owensboro Catholic and Apollo. And without him, we couldn't do what we do. People say you want to shop local and they believe in local. Foreman Watson Hotry is a law firm that believes in local. They put their money in great local sports athletes all throughout this. And I know that people think that bigger and better when it comes to lawyers. It's not always, because he was born and raised here, raised his daughters here. He's Owensboro through and through. So check him out when you need a lawyer, Foreman Watson Hotry.
0: Awesome. We have a beautiful sunset here.
1: This is the best sunset in Owensboro.
0: Look at that.
1: I'm telling you.
0: Look at that. You got the field right over here over the stadium. And we're back here. Big third down for Heritage Hills.
1: 3rd and 9. They'll go 3 wide, 2 to the far side, 1 this way. Pistol set. They're going to fake the handoff. Winchell's going to keep it. He's going to run to the corner. He's going to be shoved, and they're going to make him. I hope they're going to keep the clock running. It'll be 4th. Only picked up about a yard, so it's going to be 4th. And about 8.
0: Really nice defense there from Apollo. They're really starting to really tackle well. And that's gonna be a big deal, as this game goes on. If they can continue to tackle this way, get ball carriers to the ground or out of bounds like they did right there. This is a big decision here for Heritage Hills.
1: Yeah, they stopped the clock with 18.9 seconds
0: left. It appears, because I think they called them out of bounds.
1: Okay.
0: So I think Heritage Hills is going for this here. It looks like they're not going to bring the field goal kicker in from the 18-yard line for a 35-yard field goal. So we'll see how this goes. 4th and 8.
1: 4th and 8. Big play right here for Heritage Hills. They lead 8-0. 18.2 seconds left. They'll go 3 wide, 4 wide, looking out to his left. He's going to sling it over in the back corner. Got a man there. Goes up and incomplete. And he got it on his hands, but it was knocked away. What a nice defensive play there by Apollo.
0: Thomas Barnett. Great pass breakup by Thomas Barnett. The ball was there on time. Looked like it was going to be a completion to Toller, and broke it up. Ripped it out of his hands. Incomplete. That's one of those plays that you go back and you say, okay, when did it change? That's one of those plays and sequences. The false start that had yep, that Heritage Hills, excuse me, the holding penalty, that sequence could be a big difference in this ball game.
1: Apollo in the shotgun. They're going to hand this one off. It's Gabriel Jones trying to turn the corner. Does get the corner. The 20, 25, out to the 30, out to the 35. It'll be first and 10. That will stop the clock with 3.5 seconds left.
0: You see what Apollo, when they've gotten the ball into space, what they've done, and Heritage Hills having a tough time keeping up. Heritage Hills, the power team, we see where they have the advantage. Apollo has an advantage when they spread the ball out. You've seen that in kickoff return. You saw it on that play right there. That's my formula for success if I'm Apollo. I'm spreading the ball out.
1: We've reached the end of the first half. Heritage Hills leads it 8-0. Eagle football, WVJS.
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1: Eagle football here. First and 10. Eagles going to fire their hit low pop on a little slant out to the 45. Out close to the 50. It'll be another first down. He's pushed out of bounds. With 11:55 to go here in the second quarter. Got to get the ball in his hands. The
0: Lil playmaker. Pop's first touch?
1: It's his first touch.
0: Yeah, I can't believe they went the whole quarter without getting him the ball, but that might be the key to getting Max Johnson comfortable.
1: Yeah, it'll be first and 10 right at the Heritage Hills 49. They'll stay three wide, two to the far side, one this way. Two people in the backfield. Johnson, handoff, Milburn up the middle, across the 45, breaks a tackle, running like a Mike Dodd. Gets to the third, right outside the 39. It's going to be really close to a first down.
0: Like that play a lot because it's spread out Heritage Hills. And I've talked about how the middle is strong, but when you weaken the middle by taking guys out of it, then you can run back inside, and that's kind of what they did. They expand the accordion, and then that allowed space for him, for Milburn to kind of pick up a really nice gain.
1: It was enough for a first down, so we'll say first and 10, back-to-back first downs. Johnson right back to Milburn. Milburn bound to bounce out to the left. He's in down to inside the 35, down to about the 33. He's going to pick up about five. It'll bring up second and five.
0: This game's changed. You know, Heritage Hills had a really long drive, got 0 points out of it. It's given life to Apollo here. If Apollo puts points on the board, it's going to be interesting to see, you know, how this game progresses, because this game feels like the momentum has shifted.
1: They'll stay now three wide, two in the backfield. Johnson in the shotgun, got two running backs. He's rolling out to his right, looking for Lil Pop. He slipped down, still makes the grab, gets into about the 22-yard line. That's going to be enough for a first down. It'll stop the clock momentarily as he goes out of bounds. And it gave him plenty of room, and he just turned it up, and he kind of slipped and then was able to still get his feet under him.
0: Maybe a little too much respect there from Tolmer. He just kind of was like, I'm not letting him beat me to the end zone here. And kind of a nice little easy hitch.
1: First and 10, ball at the Heritage Hills 21. They'll go three wide, same formation. Johnson rolling to his left. Now he's going to run with it. He's inside the 20, inside the 15, down to about the 14. And nice pickup. He picks up about seven to bring up second and three.
0: You know, this is a different looking guy. Max Johnson start the game, first two possessions, you're like, whoa, what's happening out there? And then now this drive, he's looking more like the guy you were telling me about last week.
1: He's got great wheels. 8 carries, 61 yards and a touchdown last week. Now he stays in that same formation, looking to his left, going to fake. Now he's going to pull up, step up, fire into the corner. Got a man wide open. Touchdown, Eagles. Wide open out there, I believe, was Eli Williams. and the Eagles put six on the board.
0: Wow. Wide open there. And, you know, what a play. You know, you get a long possession from Heritage Hills, got 0 points. Apollo's able to regroup on the sideline. And this is a different looking guy, Max Johnson, coming out of that, off that possession where Heritage Hills got no points.
1: It's a nice little German American.

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3: It was great response. Defense stepped up, made a couple plays there. Heritage Hills helped a little bit, but then Apollo took advantage, tied this ball game.
2: Taking out the 11 on the run, out to the 20, 25 gets hit right there, down to about the 26, 27 yard line. It'll be first and 10 for Heritage Hills. And the Apollo defense had a really nice stand in the last one. Let's see if that carries over here. And before we get to this play, tell me about some more people making all this possible.
3: Yeah, man. We've got Hawkins Abney, Pizzo Pizza, TJ's Construction, and Old South.
2: Without Old South Barbecue. Some of the best barbecue around. And a big thanks to Pizzo, our scoreboard sponsor. Heritage Hills will come out now. And they'll come out three wide, two to the far side, one this way. They're going to hand off straight up the middle. Going to make the first man miss, get out across the 30 to about the 32-yard line. It'll be second. He's going to pick out second and six here for Heritage Hills.
3: I'm kind of thinking about play number one of this game for Heritage Hills. It was very clear Apollo's worried about the run, and they just slipped somebody out of the backfield on a little trick play. I wonder if you bring something like that back, because Apollo, they don't have their safeties very far off the line of scrimmage here.
2: No.
3: They got one back.
2: One guy. They got 10 guys within, what, seven
3: right.
2: yards of the ball.
3: So I think you got to spread out this defense somehow. They're starting to tackle.
2: Right up the middle. Hit hard at the 35. He's going to pick up a couple. It's going to bring up third and about two.
3: Message has been delivered to Apollo. You got to bring guys to the ground.
2: Yes.
3: They have responded. You got to give them credit. But it's third and two. But when they have hit, they have stuck. Guys have gone to the ground. And that's, if you're Apollo, that's the adjustment you needed to see.
2: This would be a huge third down. If Apollo can get a stop here and force a punt, it would be a huge win for them with that defense.
3: Yes, absolutely. I'm kind of wondering, if I'm Heritage Hills, they've made their adjustment. Now, what are you going to do?
2: Yep.
3: So you keep pounding them. They got 53 on the right-hand side again.
2: They're going to go right. It's a quarterback all by himself. He's going right behind him. He's going to have enough for the first down. He'll pick it up. It'll be first and 10. They'll stop the clock with 8:06 to go. All tied here in the second quarter, 8-8. The ball will be spotted right at about the Heritage Hills 42-yard line.
3: Right. It doesn't work in the World Series of Poker to have a tell, but it's working in this game so far.
2: That's one event I want to go play in one
3: yeah,
2: time. The main event.
3: I'll be donating money, but this is one of those things. It's pretty clear and obvious when 53 switches to the right, that's where the ball's going.
2: Yeah, 7:46 to go and running here. First and 10, 8 all. They'll go 3 wide, 2 to the far side. In the pistol set, Winchell, little handoff action, trying to turn the corner. He's going to split it up the middle, go across the 45, get out to about the 49-yard line. He'll pick up 7. They'll stop the clock and blow it dead here.
3: I think we'll get a hold on Heritage Hills, moving it back 10 yards from the spot. Decent little hole there. I don't know that the hold was really necessary, but hold nonetheless, and it moves Heritage Hills back after a pretty good little game there.
2: Yeah, it'll make it first and 20 for Heritage Hills. And it was kind of that stretch play where you kind of stretch and let the core running back kind of pick the hole he wants to cut into.
3: Right. I think they could have taken their pick there. I think I saw guy down the field, face mask on the block. I think he accidentally grabbed the face mask there. They could have called that, but they called the hold instead. But it's a big setback nonetheless for Heritage Hills.
2: Yeah, so now it'll be first and 20. For Heritage Hills, they'll come out. 4-3 wide, two was to the far side. Fake the handoff, roll out, hits his tight end or his fullback out of the backfield, runs over one man. Now he's on the roost. He's got enough for a first down all the way out to the Apollo 35-yard line. And that was one there where you had him at first and 20. little fullback comes out of the backfield. And he starts rumbling, bumbling over people.
3: Yeah, Connor Kirkman there. He's doing his.

0: little Mike Allstott. Yeah. A couple of Allstott references already this game, but that was another one. Ran through two defenders, looked like he was down for a little, and then ran for a lot. And, you know, that's the type of plays you need to make. I do like Heritage Hills making that adjustment to try to go more outside the tackles there. They had to do something different.
1: He said, I'm more than just a blocker here. They'll go one wide each way. They'll hand off right up the middle, running over people, and he's going to fall forward for about 4, maybe 5 yards on that one. And they'll be second and about, well, it looks like they had him marked at about 4 yards, so second and six.
0: It's second and six, power run.
1: Yeah.
0: Up the middle. What can he stop it? And that's what that was right there. And that we've seen that. That's been what we've seen a lot from Heritage Hills this game. It's still working. It's just you got to have a little variety because Apollo has shown – that if you continue to do that, they will stop you, especially as you get closer to the end zone.
1: Clock running at 6:52 to go here. Second quarter, 8-8. They'll stay in that same formation. They'll go right back up the middle with it. Going to cut outside. Gets hit. You're going to be dropped out to about the 38, maybe the 37-yard line. It's going to bring up third and about 2.
0: That's right, man. And another critical third down. We talked about, you know, on that the possession that Heritage Hills came up empty. They elected not to kick the field goal. Last year, they kicked that field goal.
1: No, without
0: a doubt. Three.
1: I mean, he kicks it from the – when you're across the 50 with him,
0: yeah.
1: With Carter Payne, you were in field goal range.
0: But that's not the case this season. So they're going to have to continue to move this ball inside if they hope to score. And that's where the kicking game in high school football can be a massive huge tool or a massive liability.
1: And a huge advantage. They'll go power formation here. Got one wide receiver. It's going to be quarterback right up the middle. He'll have enough for the first down as he'll fall forward to about the 31-yard line. It'll be first and 10 for Heritage Hills.
0: And where'd they go there, Vic?
1: Right behind Hess.
0: There you go. We're catching on. We're right behind Hess. Once again, Tucker Hess out there, number 53 for Heritage Hills. It's a tale as old as time here. You know, when he lines up on the right, they're going right behind him. And why wouldn't you?
1: Yeah, we got a stoppage of play here for an injured player while they're tending him. We'll take a short break. It's Apollo Football 8-all here on WVJS.
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1: It's Eagle football here, WVJS, Nick Evans, Mark Blakenbaker. It was Brooks Rice, the defensive end. Looked like a wrist injury, Mark, that they had to bring out the stretcher. And that's the first and 10 ball at the 32-yard line, 5:59 to go here, second quarter, and it's all tied at 8. Heritage Hills driving here. They'll go two wide receivers. They got the two tight ends in there as basically a flex with a fullback and a pistol set. A handoff straight up the middle, be hitting the backfield, breaks the first tackle, breaks the second tackle. Man. Still driving inside the 25, down to about the 21. That will be enough for a first down, first and 10.
0: Hard running. I wouldn't want to tackle Jackson Smith there, but he was, he's running pretty hard and tough for Apollo to bring him down. Now they're right outside the red zone here, and we saw what happened. The last time Heritage Hills got here, Apollo bowed up here, and they didn't let him in the end zone. So we'll see if we can repeat that.
1: Clock running with 5:34 to go here. They'll stay two wide receivers. Now they got a big bunch set on to the right. Going to hand off right over to that side. He's going to be inside the 15. Flips forward. And where they have him marked, I believe he's going to have enough for another first down.
0: Eli Williams with a great ankle tackle there, flipping the ball carrier. Once again, that was Jackson Smith one more time. Got a lot of wiggle up the middle. They're inside the red zone. Second down and not a lot.
1: I was going to say second about a half a yard maybe at the most.
0: Quarter yard. I mean, it's close. I mean, it's one of those things where you're like, are we sure it's not? Now they're calling it a first down.
1: Oh, they are going to call it a first down.
0: Now they're calling it a first down. Because it's right on top of it.
1: I was going to say, it looked like a first down, and it's first and 10 now, and they'll stay in that same formation. And they're going to go right back up the middle, and he's going to get inside the 10, barrel his head down to about the 7. He's going to pick up 5. It'll be 2nd and 5. He can't get a first down here.
0: Yeah, and, this is what happened last time. We got really close. Things were cooking. It looked like Heritage Hills was going to score. They had the miscue and kicked the field goal. But space there for another first down if they want to get it inside about the 2-yard line.
1: Yeah.
0: There's a little space there. But if I'm Heritage Hills, I'm trying to find a way to score in the next two plays.
1: They moved it back a couple yards and spotted it. So it's be 2nd and 10 with 4:16 to go here. Same formation with those two fullbacks in there. Now they'll both go to the right hand side. And they're going to go right in behind him on a pull right up the middle. He'll be hit, trying to spin out of it inside the 5. Keeps his feet and takes it to the house. And what a run, Mark.
0: Jackson Smith kept the legs churning. He got hit at the line of scrimmage. And really just never anybody got him wrapped up there. And got knocked off balance, gathered himself, ran right into the end zone. And, that's a really nice answer from Heritage Hills there to get another touchdown. And it looks like they are going to kick the extra point.
1: Jackson Smith's a load. I mean, he runs low to the ground. He bounces off people, makes it 14-8, and they'll try to add the above-all roofing extra point here to make it 15-8.
0: Yeah, he's a violent runner.
1: He is.
0: You know, he's not great. That big, but he really packs a punch.
1: And the kick, the lefty kick is up, and it is good. And so with 4:03 to go, Heritage Hills retakes the lead, 15-8. Apollo football, WVJS.
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1: And the kickoff will go through the end zone here, so Apollo will take over. First and 10 at their own 20, Vic Evans. Mark Blakenbaker here, 15-8. Great drive by Heritage Hills. Tell me about some people making all this possible, Mark.
0: Yeah, man. The sunset's hanging on just a little bit longer. Maddenly Automotive, German-American Bank, of course. And then we got Brad Hockenberry of Keller Williams Elite out there helping us out.
1: Yeah, without our great partner, we couldn't do what we do.
0: Look at that pink sky.
1: I'm going to tell you what, this, you won't
0: look at that pink sky.
1: There are certain things that say, you know what, the good Lord is good when you get to see big visions like that.
0: You can't paint it.
1: Oh, Apollo, they're going to hand off up the middle. It's Gabriel Jones. He's hitting the backfield, and he is going to lose yards. He's going to lose about 3 yards. It'll be second and 13.
0: You got into the paws of Tucker Hess.
1: Yeah,
0: and that's what happens back there.
1: Yeah, once he gets his hands on you, you just go down. You're not breaking that tackle.
0: He's got grizzly bear hands. Okay,
1: it's old man street.
0: Yeah, no, it's like a lumberjack type thing. So you don't; those are the paws you don't want to encounter when you're running the football.
1: Clock running with 3:31 to go. It'll be second and about 13 for the Eagles. They'll go four wide, three this way, one to the far side. Johnson in the shotgun, looking to his left. Now he comes back to his right. Under pressure, stepped up. Going to fire, hits Eli Williams out across the 30, out across to the 35. That'll be enough for an Apollo first down. Nice pitch and catch. He didn't panic back there, found his man, and his possession receiver, Eli Williams, found a little hole in the zone.
0: Very impressive by Max Johnson. That was a very dirty pocket. Hess even got a little brush. He held his composure, slid, gathered his feet, delivered the football, first down, Apollo. That's what you want to see. We didn't see much of that guy in the first quarter.
1: First and 10 at their own 35. They'll stay four wide. Johnson drops straight back. Now he's going to flip it out. Milburn on the run. Great move inside the 40. 45, 50. 45 into the Heritage Hills. And another first down as he gets all the way to about the 41-yard line. How about we talk about All-Star? He showed gave him a little stank leg. He went the other way.
0: Yeah, that was really nice, man. I mean, now we've got ourselves a ball game here now, Vic. I mean, we've got, you know, answering. We've got adjustments. We've got a comfortable quarterback in Max Johnson. I think we're really going to set an end here to the last 2 minutes of this half for some fireworks here.
1: They've stopped the clock. They haven't moved the chains. I don't know if there's maybe a post-play penalty here. They got it marked at the 43, and it looks like it is going to be a post-play penalty, unsportsmanlike conduct on Heritage Hills. That'll add another 15, and we'll move it all the way down to about the 28-yard line of Heritage Hills, where it'll be first and 10 with 2:47 to go here in second period.
0: That's where we need the NBC cameras.
1: Yes.
0: That's where we need the instant replay and all the camera crews.
1: See what happened.
0: See exactly what happened, because I didn't even see the flag come out.
1: I
0: don't know
1: either.
0: If the flag did come out, but something happened. I think it was probably something that was said.
1: That's what it sounds like.
0: Yeah, because I didn't see anything happen on the field, but that's a costly mistake.
1: I'll go five wide. Johnson looking in the middle. Now he's going to step up on the run. Now he's going to run with it. 25 gets to the 20, down to the 15, steps out of bounds to stop the clock. And where they have him marked, it's going to be another first down. How about four plays, four first downs? This Eagle offense is explosive when it gets going.
0: And they're spreading it out. You know, what they're not doing is they're not trying to test the middle. They are going to the outside. They're finding space. They're creating, chasing tacklers. And they're getting by them. They're creating plays. And this is what they needed to do. Trying to go through the teeth of this defense, not a good plan. The plan they're in right now is working.
1: Ball marked outside, right outside the 15, maybe the 15-and-a-half yard line. First and 10, four wide, three on one side, the far side, one this way. Johnson drops straight back. Look at his left. Here comes the blitz, gets away from it. On the run, fires, hits his man inside the five. He'll get out of bounds. It'll be another first down. And I believe it was Eli Williams again.
0: Yeah.
1: And it'll be right at it. It'll be first and goal for Apollo.
0: Right, we're coming into 2 minutes before halftime here. They're on the five-yard line. If you're Heritage Hills, you got to do everything you can do to keep this to a field goal attempt inside the five-yard line. Now, you got to think that's spreading the ball out, but with less space being this close to the end zone, that Heritage Hills, that negates a lot of that speed from Apollo. We'll see what they can do with it.
1: Now Johnson in the shotgun, rolls to his left. Now he's going to fire short, hits his man, touchdown Apollo! As it goes from 6 yards out, I believe it was Eli Williams, the possession receiver for the German American Bank touchdown, to cut it to 1-15-14 with 1:43 to go here in the half.
0: Eli Williams, what a response. I mean, and Max Johnson, the quarterback here at Apollo, this guy's woken up. Yep. You know, I don't know what was said on that sideline, and that long possession by Heritage Hills got zero, but it allowed him to regroup over there on the sideline, because Heritage Hills had him all out of sorts. Even on this
1: first
0: drive.
1: First two drives they did.
0: Yeah, even on this drive they had him flustered, but he gathered himself during the play and got a first down. The extra point is good.
1: Makes sense.
0: But, man, I tell you what, we got ourselves a ball game. You can feel it.
1: We do. 1:43 to go here in the half. 15 all. Apollo football, WVJS.
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1: Now, kick off out to the 20, 25, out to about the 30. He'll get to about the 33, and they'll stop the clock with 1:37 to go here. It'll be first and 10, Heritage Hills. They have two timeouts. They're not usually a team, though, Mark. You know, they're more of a ground-and-pound type team. They had the big play early. Let me turn you on there. If you're Coach Hempel, do you take a shot here? Or do you go in knowing you get the ball to start the second half? I mean, you like to score here because you get the old double.
0: Let's see what we can do early here in these first couple plays. I think I'm going to keep it simple. There's still a minute 37 with two timeouts. I'm going to see if I can break one open explosive. With Winchell throwing two interceptions last week, I don't know that I'm going to try too much.
1: Winchell's right, going to throw short, hits his man, and he's absolutely laid to lumber. He's going to pick up about three. It'll bring up second and seven. That'll keep the clock running here.
0: Doesn't change your approach. Play number one doesn't change your approach as much as play number two will. Mm-hmm. If they get a chunk here, they're probably going to get aggressive. If they get a negative yardage, we'll see what happens.
1: Little wide receiver screen on the slant, and they're going to high tackle. He was trying to hit the wide receiver, a little slant cut there. It was just too hot, incomplete. That'll bring up third and seven.
0: Yeah, so now I think you're probably going to go conservative here.
1: The only problem you do that is Apollo can take a timeout in one minute. They can score.
0: You're right, and I'm a little surprised. I'm a little surprised that they threw there, to be honest with you.
1: Keep
0: I was thinking
1: running.
0: that they would run the football because they've been successful running the football. To throw there, stop the clock, free timeout for Apollo, because if you run the ball, get the same result. Apollo's calling one of their timeouts there.
1: It was Gordon who could not bring that in. Matthew Gordon, they'll go four wide, three this way. Winchell's going to roll out this way. Now he's going to fire short, and it's incomplete, and that stops the clock with 1:06 to go here. And it's going to be fourth and long. You're going to be forced to punt. You basically two incomplete passes gave Apollo two timeouts to go along with the two they already had.
0: Yeah. So that's not much time off the clock. You got a quarterback here in Max Johnson who's warming up. He's starting to cook. This is a bad situation. We'll see how good the punter is here and see, you know, if they can reverse the field here. That would be huge. A short punt here is killer if it happens.
1: Eli Williams will go back deep. He'll go back sitting on about his 25, and it's a high, spiraling, great punt.
0: That'll work.
1: It's going to roll all the way to the end zone. They got a good punter, Mark. That's what we found out. That was a bomb.
0: Not a lot of hang time, but hey, get it to the end zone. You know, get it to the end zone, and you know, job, mission accomplished, because you did not want to shank one, give a short field. Now, Paolo, they have to go the length of the field.
1: Still two timeouts, though, and with that passing game, they can definitely do it.
0: Yeah, so we'll see what they do with their safeties here. Heritage Hill is going to have to get home with their rush three. They do not want to give up a big chunk here, especially in the first couple plays.
1: If you're Apollo, this is where you kind of look for Ty Lil Pop. He's got a couple catches.
0: Looking for Ty Big Pop.
1: Yeah, they're giving him all kinds of space. I think he's available on about a 10-yard out about any time he wants it. They're giving him about 12 yards off the ball.
0: Yeah, a lot of respect to Lil Pop in this game. And, you know, this might be the time where they try, but they're playing.
1: Johnson going to look that way. Hits a little pop in the middle of the field. Going to get to the 25-yard line, and Apollo will take a timeout right there.
0: That's what you want.
1: About five.
0: Five-yard play. It was there. Heritage Hills gave it to him, and mission accomplished. Get him to use that timeout and not gain a huge amount of yardage. They got one left, 59 and a half to go. And really, the first down, you know, whatever. Keep the clock ticking. Make them use another timeout and try to get to the end of the half. Tied here.
1: While we've got a timeout, let me tell you about a couple of great Apollo sponsors. These are their corporate sponsors: Davis County Teachers Federal Credit Union, Canty Dairy Queen, Paul David Hayden, Allstate, and Mudd's Furniture, along with Old South and also Foreman Watson Hoge. Those are corporate sponsors and also will help bring you this game. Above All Roofing, Trophy House, and Roads and Roads. You got 50. They've got the clock. It's about 59 seconds. It's 59.5 seconds is what it has. And you got second and five. The ball's at about the 26-yard line. It actually would be second and four. They actually gave him six.
0: Mm-mm.
1: You still have one timeout if you're Apollo. But this is where you got to get first downs because you don't want to use your timeout this early. You want to get first downs, stop the clock, and then you can go up there and spike it or something of that nature.
0: Yeah, I understand the strategy there from Apollo. Throw it to the middle of the field, see if you can get a chunk. But now I think you start to think about the sideline. But hey, Heritage Hills leaves the middle open. Exploit that for as all the yards you can.
1: Four wide, two each way. Johnson drops straight back. He's got plenty of time. Now it's kind of breaking down, still rolling. He's only rushed four, dropping seven, and he threw it away. That'll stop the clock with 51 seconds left.
0: Great coverage by Heritage Hills there. Max Johnson flushing the pocket, burning the ball, not giving up any yardage and killing the clock. That's what you want to see. And by the way, good defense there from Heritage Hills. Nice coverage.
1: Yes. Just rushing four, dropping seven, and they got the safety deep over the top, too. If you're Apollo here, you got to get a first down. It's going to be third and four. Do you run Milburn here and try to get the first down, or do you go back and pass?
0: I'm throwing.
1: I think I am, too. They'll go four wide, two each way. Milburn to the right of Johnson in the shotgun. 51 seconds to go here in the second half. 15 all.
0: And they have to
1: burn a timeout with the clock stopped. But the play clock was down to one.
0: They had some confusion on the play call, it looks like. They wanted to change into something different. They couldn't get it back in from the sideline. And then it was too late. Everybody was confused. Hate to use your timeout there if you're Apollo. Big time break from Heritage Hills.
1: Yes.
0: Because you don't want your sideline burning up timeouts in a 2-minute type situation. And that's what we're in. So a little bit of a miscue here from Apollo, but still plenty of time on the clock to make a play.
1: Well, the one thing you got to remember, last week it was 43-43 late. They got the ball after a punt with only 35 seconds left at their own 20. They got it to the 50, and with no time left, Max Johnson hit Eli Williams. They said his feet were out of bounds on the Hail Mary, or they win the walk-off then.
0: Now,
1: I think they got the call right. I think they got the call right, but the two officials in the end zone said touchdown, and the side judge from 47 yards away waved it off.
0: Oh, well, I don't like that.
1: No, I don't either.
0: I would like the guys that are right there to make the call, please.
1: But he's got a cannon, so if you can get somewhere around the 50, he can get it to the end zone.
0: Well,
1: third and four. Here. Johnson drops back, firing down the middle. Lil Pop incomplete. No, he made the catch.
0: Yeah, I think that's a catch.
1: They're going to wave it off.
0: Wow. Another one of those situations where you'd like to see the NBC cameras, you know, because that's one I'd like to see again. But was going to be a really tough catch to make if he did make it. They ruled that it bounced up off the turf, but looked like he held on to it to me. I don't know. That's one I'd like to see again.
1: He was parallel to the ground when he dove to catch that one. And maybe it juggled when he hit the turf there. But now Apollo on fourth and five are going to have to punt here. I'm going to call it fourth and four. So they're going to have to punt.
0: They're going for
1: no,
0: it.
1: No, they're going. No, you can't go for it here. You can't give them the ball in this position here, can you? This is going
0: to
1: be.
0: Unless Max Johnson just goes back to punt.
1: They're going to be a hard snap. See if you can get them off sides to get a free first down and take the penalty. Yeah.
0: Four seconds on the play clock.
1: Yeah, they're going to put a man in motion, Williams, and they take. Paula had one more time out.
0: Yeah, there you go.
1: So it stops the clock with 45 seconds left here in the second quarter. 15-15, Apollo and Heritage Hills. And you figured a punt here. And if you're Heritage Hills, and I think even if you don't get it, I think you're just going to take a knee anyway.
0: Right.
1: Unless you get a monster return.
0: Well, yeah. I mean, I'm telling my guys, you either set up a return or you try to block this punt.
1: Right.
0: You know, I mean, there's 45 seconds on the clock. A 15-yard penalty on roughing the kicker would be a bad deal. So you don't want to rough the kicker. But you could sell out for the block here in a responsible way. Or you sell out and try to set up a return. Given the way Heritage Hills is, up front has played, I'd try to block it.
1: Let's go to a little bit of the Pizzo scoreboard. Breck leads Hancock 16-7. You got X, St. X. They're bounced back with 25-0 lead over Bowling Green. Cal all over 42-0. Owensboro's lost three more defenders to injury. One of them is Ty Ashley, who's committed to UK.
0: Jeez. I'm telling you, Cal is the real deal.
1: They are. Now here comes the punt by Williams. Ooh. It's a low line drive that was literally got 3 yards off the ground. It's only going to get to about the 40 of Heritage Hill of Apollo. So with 34 seconds left, Heritage Hills at the 40 of Apollo after the bad punt, they've got a shot here to take a stand at it.
0: They definitely do, and an extra couple 2 seconds ran off after the ball was touched.
1: The little hometown
0: scoreboard heavy finger or light finger as it is. We noticed that. Just to everybody know, we did notice the weird finger there that you have on the clock. This is a big opportunity for Heritage Hills to get after a bad punt. I mean, it's almost as good as a blocked punt.
1: Yep.
0: And, you know, here you go, 41-yard line. I'm running the ball.
1: I think so, too. I think so, too, here. 32.8 seconds left, 15-all. Here at the end of the second quarter. They're in the four wide, two each way. Winchell's going to drop straight back. Still looking. He's going to throw deep one-on-one coverage out there. Wow. And it's incomplete. Great one-on-one coverage, but a great play by the defender. The offensive player trying to get back to the football, and the defender is down, and it looks like a cramp.
0: Is it a cramp? Okay.
1: Yeah, when he started picking up the leg and stretching the leg out, that's usually a...
0: Mike Atola there did a really nice job trying to get underneath the defender. The defender actually did a really nice job of kind of boxing out while defending without creating contact, you know, kind of establishing his space for the football. That was really nice defense, but credit Toller for giving himself a chance at the ball.
1: He fought back hard to get back to the football.
0: That's good football, good defense, good effort there by the receiver. If that connects, totally different deal.
1: Oh, yeah, without a doubt. And they're still out there stretching out the player while we got a break here. We'll go right back to the top. Tell us about the guys at the top to help make all this possible.
0: Yeah, we got Owensboro Health, and we've got the Foreman Watson Holtry. We've got Green River Area Federal Credit Union. 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
1: Over at Tell City, over there on CJ 97.9, Tell City at the half. They lead West Washington 13-10. Is one of the games there on the Pizzo scoreboard.
0: Does appear to be a cramp over there, Vic. And
1: still early in the year with the heat. I mean, it's just a lot of these guys go two ways, too.
0: Yeah, cramps and calves and different things. Yeah, and when they're playing two ways and you're at the end of the half, they got to get as hydrated as they can at halftime. Of course, you're always playing from behind when you're in the game. But this is that time of year. You can even see a little steam in the air coming off the lights. You can see the humidity out here.
1: Well, I mean, at our age, Mark, you get out of bed, and you go to the bathroom, you get a cramp. I mean, that's just the way it works.
0: That's not that. At our age, you speak for yourself. I'm in peak physical condition.
1: There you go. The man in peak physical condition. I'll remember that. I'm a little older than you, though.
0: Yes, you just slightly. Yeah. I don't know how many years, but just slightly. We'll call it in the age department. I can't tell the number here. Do we have? Is it number 9?
1: I believe it's number 9.
0: Okay, so that's. I mean, that would be Brooks Rice, and he's out.
1: He's out.
0: So is this two?
1: Two.
0: Yep. Okay. Okay, Braden Mattingly.
1: Mattingly, the linebacker. Yeah, the linebacker out there playing.
0: It's hard to tell the number because it's kind of crunched up on his jersey.
1: Yeah, I've always said.
0: Could be five, actually. Could be five. Maxwell, no, as
1: no, it's number three.
0: It's number three. Okay, number there three. We go. Yep. We got it all wrong.
1: Yeah, we had it all completely wrong. Kane Green.
0: Yeah, the really nice hit earlier in the ballgame.
1: They'll stay four wide. Winchell drops straight back. Now he's under pressure. Burton chasing him. Gets away from him. No, he does not. If he goes, ball's loose on the ground. It's picked up by Apollo. Apollo, no, it's still loose and they don't get it. I believe Heritage Hills got it with 14 seconds left. Apollo tried to scoop and score.
0: The clock is ticking.
1: They're going to take a timeout.
0: Do they take timeout or do they just let it
1: go? I think I would just let it go. They blew the whistle dead.
0: Right.
1: Apollo was trying to scoop and score. They may have called him down on contact.
0: I believe he was down on contact, but an exciting sequence of events because they certainly were not blowing their whistle.
1: No.
0: And there was a free-for-all for the ball. Heritage Hills did ultimately jump on it. But what an opportunity if they don't call him down by contact. There's obviously no replay in high school football. And if you get that ball right there, that's the 46-yard line. And that's a big opportunity for Apollo if that had stood and they had gotten on top of it. I do believe he was down.
1: It was pretty close. And I don't mind Apollo. You know, the first guy was trying. I don't mind him trying to scoop and score because you can get down into field goal range before you tackle.
0: Sure.
1: Once he didn't do it, the second guy from Apollo sort of just fell on it.
0: Yeah.
1: And then you give your offense a chance with, you know, 18, 19, 20 seconds to go.
0: You just never know. When you're playing this game, you don't know how much time's on that clock. You just know the ball is loose and it's a chance to go score.
1: Yeah, a chance for you to get points.
0: You know, time and score goes out the window once the ball is snapped.
1: Especially when it's a lineman looking to get the – you know, those big linemen, defensive linemen, they don't get their hands on the ball very often.
0: You want a quarterback to be in control of time, distance, and score, but I don't care about D linemen, linebackers. Go get the ball.
1: Yeah, let them go. So here we go. 9 seconds to go, and now it'll be 3rd and 24. Winchell rolling to his right, still rolling. Now he's going to come back and run to the left. He's across the 50, 45, 40. He'll be drug out of bounds with about 2 seconds to go here, I think. Is where they're going to, I think that'll be 0.7 seconds.
0: 0.7 seconds, a little horse collar tackle there, you know, and, rode them out of bounds and gives them a chance at throwing in the end zone here. And it's at the, they're spotted at the 38 yard line. So that will, you know, give you a chance. He's thrown it that far before and he's put it on target. You have a number of options here. You go to Toler.
1: Toler's the first one you would think of.
0: You know, but, they've had a couple different players make plays today. Who do they really go to? That's really the question here. It's going to be kind of interesting to see what options they might have. I'm looking for somebody tall.
1: Yeah.
0: I want to see if there's anybody tall out there that can make a play. Obviously, that's why Toler comes to mind. But is Wordley out there? Is he available? Do you have Matthew Gordon out there? Can he do something? And you're just looking for some height. I'll go out there and high point the football.
1: If you're Apollo 2,
0: Kirkman maybe.
1: I'm curious to see if you put Ty Lillpop in just to be the center fielder over there.
0: Oh, yeah. No
1: I
0: doubt.
1: Would. I don't see him out on the field right now, but they've got four guys that are about the in between the 20 and 15-yard line. Ball spotted at the 38, 1st and 10. You figure here comes a Hail Mary with just 0.7 seconds left. It's 15-15, Apollo and Heritage Hills. They'll go four wide, three to the far side. And they'll snap it, and Winchell's going to drop back. He's just going to heave it to the end zone. He's got a man down there, and it's picked off by Eli Williams in the end zone. And that will run to the end of the half as you got Apollo and Heritage Hills tied at 15. Mark and I will be right back in a few moments with a little halftime show. Eagle Football, WBJS.
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1: 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Vic Evans, Mark Blakenbaker. It's 15-15 Apollo and Heritage Hills. Before we get a little breakdown of the first half, let me give you an update here on the Pizzo scoreboard. Cal absolutely takes Owensboro to the woodshed with the replacement quarterback for Ganaway. That game was 52-0 final.
0: Wow.
1: Owensboro Catholic was up, I think, 45-0 at the half over Davis County. Down on the 10th district, how about Butler County? They lead Ohio County 20-5. Muhlenberg over Webster 21-0. That was a first quarter score, the last update they got. And McLean County was all over Caverna 42-0 at the half. North Harden and Meade was tied at 14-14 at the half. So Meade making a good showing down there. And then down in the 12th, how about Grayson County? They're up 33-14 over Anderson. And then now Clinton County just scored and got the two-point conversion to go up 28-20 over Edmondson County. And then over in the southern Indiana, as a Hotel City at the half, they led West Washington 13-10. I don't have a game yet for South Spencer and Eminence. A score on that one would be updated. But in this one, it's 15-15. And, you know, you look at it, Mark, and what I'd love to see, because getting off the first couple drives, Max Johnson did not look good. Mm-hmm. But then he kind of settled in and understood what the game plan was, and you know, kind of seeing a little ghost where he had time but was kind of rushing himself, made the adjustments, and for the after the first two drives, he was really good.
3: He was, and you know, you wonder what kind of happened to start the game, because you know, you score 50 points last week, maybe it's level of competition or whatever, but the pockets were clean, the balls weren't really close. You're kind of wondering what he's seen. And he got some time over here on the sideline on a long, fruitless drive by Heritage Hills. And when he got back on that field, he came out with purpose, poise. He collected himself when there was pressure, and he delivered the football with accuracy. And I think that gave us a chance to have a ball game here. It's tied. But this game started with a massive momentum for Heritage Hills. Apollo made the adjustments. They started making those tackles. They stopped giving up yards after contact, mm-hmm. and that made the difference in the ballgame. Max Johnson and the tackling from Apollo really flipped this game around.
1: And I think that one drive, Heritage Hills on their second drive, they're up 8-0. You stop Apollo a couple times. You're driving down the field. You get deep in Apollo territory. You do get a holding penalty.
3: Sure,
1: Apollo's
3: that helped
1: with that. But last week, you know, Murray scored, had a penalty back. Right. Scored, had a penalty back, and then they picked up a 4th and 18. So, you know, at least you got them off the field.
3: Right.
1: Because if you go down two scores there after being down, you know, playing catch up the whole game against Murray last week, that gets tough. And then the Apollo offense came out and drove down the field and scored to tie it. And I thought the defense, outside of that first drive, played a lot better.
3: They did. And you know, in Heritage Hills, you mentioned the one penalty that helped. The other penalty was the unsportsmanlike conduct that helped on their ultimately game-tying drive at this point. So, you know, some of the stuff is high school football.
1: Yes.
3: And, you know, you got to be collected, but these players are going to make mistakes. You're going to have holds. You'd like to not have the unsportsmanlike penalties, the behavior-type penalties. I'd rather have errors of commission than, you know, you going out there and being boneheaded. Mm-hmm. You know, like you're trying to make a play, okay, that's fine. But when you're getting a personal foul or unsportsmanlike penalty, you can't have those. Those allow your opponent to get back into the game. And Apollo's playing well. All of a sudden, they're playing well. You gave them a little spark there. So I'm curious to see what happens here. Heritage Hills, they tried to kind of go power. Apollo made the adjustment of just good old-fashioned tackling, and it's worked. So now what do you do if you're Heritage Hills? Now, if I'm Apollo, I'm not changing anything.
1: No, I like what your offense is doing. Maybe run it just a little bit more, because Milburn's been very effective when he's running.
3: Right, or find ways to get it out to him in space. Mm-hmm. Whenever you've given it to your playmakers in space, it's worked. Now, I will say it doesn't look like Lily Pop's going to have quite the night that he did in week one, but he's made a couple plays. Heritage Hills shown him a lot of respect. If I'm Apollo, I'm going to take that respect for 7-8 yards and make them sort of honor it, and then see if I can beat them over the top.
1: But it's also, I think, maybe the focus that you're putting on him has opened Eli Williams up. He's got both touchdown catches. He's the ultimate slot guy, receiver type of guy. And if you got a safety over top and Eli's one-on-one, there's not a lot of – you know, corners that can guard him one-on-one in the slot.
3: Right. And you know, and that's totally true. And I think that, you know, the spacing and everything that we're talking about, Milburn, it has been a big weapon. But really, if Max Johnson is going to throw the ball like he did in the second quarter, then a lot of those guys can be weapons.
1: Right.
3: Because, you know, but if he comes out here like the first quarter guy, then it doesn't matter what you got out there. So more, if I'm Apollo, more of Max Johnson's second quarter. If I'm Heritage Hills, I'm trying to establish a more physical game because that benefits me. And, you know, and if I'm Apollo, I want to keep Heritage Hills at a short yardage because when you get to third and two, second and two, what do? They go right over there to Tucker Hess and run right behind him, and he's a load. And 2-3 yards is not hard to come by when you're running behind Tucker Hess.
1: Yeah, and if you're Coach Temple, I mean, is that what you think? You come back and go to that jumbo set, get in behind Hess, and try to make this a ground and pound at least the third quarter?
3: I at least want Apollo to think that.
1: Yeah.
3: You know, and maybe I use deception. Maybe I do that initially and see if it works. I would try if I was Heritage Hills, I would try to really kind of establish dominance up front, because that's what they have. They have physicality over Apollo, and if they can get that, maybe it can break their spirit. Keep a hot quarterback off the field.
1: Yes.
3: The guy started cold, finished hot. I don't want him touching the football. So if I can have a 15-play drive here to start the half.
1: One of those Navy type of drives.
3: I might do that just to keep the quarterback off the field.
1: I tell you what, we'll take a short break right here. When we come back, we'll get second half kickoff. It's 15-15, Apollo Heritage Hills here on WVJS.

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4: It's Apollo football here on WVJS. Vic Evans, Mark Blakenbaker here getting ready for the second half kickoff. The Heritage Hills will receive. Apollo will be moving left to right on your Cromwell media dial. And Heritage Hills has three guys across the five-yard line looking here to make this one go here. And it's a high end-over-end kick
5: bounds.
4: That's going to go out of bounds by about 5 yards. Great catch by Eli Williams. And they'll take over first and 10 at their own 12. I think that moves up to the 35-yard line.
5: I don't know where they mark it in high school football, Vic.
4: Yeah, I
5: know if it was going to be the 30 or the 40 or the 35. I wasn't sure.
4: I think it's the 35, maybe. I think it's what it is. It's 35-yard line.
5: Yeah, it looks like the 35. So, unfortunate, but, you know, one thing about kicking it out of bounds, you're not going to get a big return. But
4: yeah,
5: you know.
4: I'm surprised Heritage Fields didn't make them re-kick it. I mean, that's what you can, you know, because Heritage Fields had a big return, too. Both teams
5: they
4: had
5: did.
4: Each team had a big return.
5: That's true. All right, well, we're starting things off. We'll see what the game plan is here for Heritage Hills as we start the second half.
4: They'll go two wide, and then they got the two H-backs in there, both of them on the right-hand side now. Going to hand off right behind them. Going to get across the 35 to about the 39, so they'll pick up four. It'll bring up second and six.
5: They pulled Hess from his left guard spot to kind of lead that, and they had a lot of bodies over there on that right side. Kind of surprised, frankly, that it was only 3.5 yards. Good start for Apollo.
4: Yeah, always, you know, there you go. I mean, anytime you can keep them, you know, we got a whistle blown to stop the clock here.
5: I don't know if it was a clock issue.
4: I think it is a clock issue because it says 11:52. And
5: it's not running.
4: Yeah.

0: See if you can go and do a lot of what you did there in the first quarter. Establish your presence up front. Make them tackle you for four quarters. They didn't really do a lot of that in the first quarter. They did a great job in the second quarter. See if they're ready to do that again here in the third.
1: It'd be first and 10, ball thrown 45 with 11, 10 to go here in third quarter. First drive here in the second half. Heritage Hill is going to hand off over the right-hand side. Going to be hitting the backfield and thrown down from Mattingly Automotive. Tackle for loss. It'll bring up second and long.
0: Andrew James tried to hit him with a stinky leg, and it just put him back 3 yards. And that's a tackle for loss. And it sets your offense back. It's not really what you wanted to do. And as you can see very clearly, three straight plays in the run game. You want to run. You want to have power. That's a play in the backfield by Apollo that's going to take them out of their game plan.
1: Yeah, so like I said, if you're Apollo, your defense has played, you know, and some of that Murray, as I talked about, I mean, their offensive line is one of the best in the state.
0: Oh,
1: it's
0: yeah.
1: a college offensive line. The defense held up much better tonight. Second and long, they'll stay in that same power formation. They're going to hand off, go right up about there, get back to the line of scrimmage, still driving. They're going to get close to the 50. Well, it'll be third and about medium. We're going to call it third and 5. So we got 8 there. Kept his legs going. Apollo was there, just couldn't get him to the ground.
0: This is a challenge. It's Heritage Hills is laying down the challenge. Can you tackle us?
1: Mm-hmm.
0: And, you know, there, right there, that play, second and long. You think it's probably a passing down? No, they're sticking right to their game plan or running to the football coming out of halftime. And the challenge is, can you stop us? I'm watching where 53 lines up before he goes.
1: They're going to follow him.
0: Yeah.
1: I have a good feeling. They're going to go 3 wide, 2 this way.
0: He's
1: one
0: in his
1: to the
0: left
1: far
0: guard
1: side.
0: Spot.
1: We'll stay in the pistol set. They're going to drop back, looking to pass a little wide receiver screen. Ooh. Incomplete. Almost interception. You had some linemen and the running back kind of ran into each other.
0: They did.
1: That stops the clock with 9:28 here. It's going to be 4th and 5. And I wonder if you were thinking about you were going to go for it anyway, and that's why you called the pass play.
0: I'd have run it anyway. If I
1: know.
0: I was planning on going on 4th down, then I'm going to run it. And, you know, if I get 3, I get 3, but I'm going to get 3 on the next one. They're going to punt.
1: They are going to punt.
0: Yeah. So they and look, they got out of their game plan. It was very clear to run the football. They get in the 3rd and 5. They're still running the football. I'm very, very surprised they got away from that because they were establishing themselves up front.
1: It's a good snap, a high spiraling kick, a little off the side of the foot and out of bounds. Not as good as his first one he had.
0: No.
1: And this is going to be spotted. Good field position for Apollo. They will take over 1st and 10.
0: Yeah, about the 28.5-yard line there. So decent field position for Apollo coming up for their first drive. And if you're Heritage Hills, you just gave the ball back to a quarterback that was red hot at the end of halftime. And now you got to stop him. You got to make sure he looks more like the first quarter Max Johnson and not the second quarter Max Johnson.
1: They'll go 4 wide, 2 each way. No, 3 wide, 2 this way. Got 2 running backs in the backfield. Apollo going to hand off right up the middle is Jones. He gets across the 30, out to about the 32. He's going to pick up about 3 to bring up 2nd and 7.
0: Yep. Basic play, you know, established things, nothing special. But, you know, 2nd and 7. And, you know, I want to keep Max Johnson comfortable. He was very comfortable before. How can you get him back into that rhythm if he's out of it? But he may very well still be seeing it like he was.
1: They'll go right back to the running game to Milburn trying to bounce it outside. He's going to be hit and dropped for a loss. It's going to bring up 3rd and 10. He's going to lose about the 3rd and 9. He loses a couple plays there. Great penetration from the right side of that defense for Heritage Hills.
0: Does any of that make sense to you, two straight run plays?
1: Not really. Not the way that Max was playing.
0: Not the way he was playing and the way that they were spreading it out. It doesn't make sense to me. You don't, like, it's an opportunity. You stop Heritage Hills. Now you're in 3rd and long. Sure, he can still make a play, but man, play the percentages. I don't know. I'm a little curious about that coming out of halftime.
1: So 3rd and long, 8:16 and running here. First drive for Apollo. Max rolling to his right. Still rolling. Now he's going to run down with it. He's going to be hit from behind, get to about the 32. And it's going to bring up 4th and a bundle. And the Heritage Hills gets a stop here. It's going to be 4th and 8. They'll force Apollo to punt.
0: All right, defenses are out. You know, they're out here curious to see what happens. I imagine it's new life for Heritage Hills. Get back to what you do. get rid of that one negative.

0: if play, ground and pound this, see if they can stop you running the ball with 10 yards.
1: And for Apollo, that was their first opportunity to really go out and get a lead in the first two games. You've always either been tied or behind. Just kind of surprised that they came out running the football. Good spiraling kick. Take a bounce at about the 42. It'll bounce straight up in the air. And will now take a Heritage Hills bounce before it's finally down with 7:29 to go. It'll be first and 10 right around the 43. Let's take 10 seconds for station ID. 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
1: As we're back here, it'll be first and 10. They got it spotted at the 42-yard line of Heritage Hills. Great starting position here. 7:29 to go, third quarter. The ball game's tied at 15. Apollo got a good stand with help with a penalty, or a tackle for loss, not a penalty this time. Can they do it again?
0: We'll see. I mean, at this stage, I'm going to run the football if I'm Heritage Hills. I'm going to make them prove they can stop me for a set of downs running the ball.
1: Power formations, quarterback sweep, trying to set the edge. He's kind of bouncing around out there, gets to about the 45, maybe the 44. He's going to pick up about three. It'll bring up second and 7.
0: Yep. I mean, that's what you want out there. You know, just, you contain the quarterback. It was a long developing run and nowhere to go, but you didn't give up any more. You got him to the ground. And for Heritage Hills, you're also happy. You got 3 yards. So kind of a hold serve sort of first down there. We'll see what happens.
1: Yeah, and they're one. They want to, you know, I think they would be happy with 3 yards every carry. You know, 3.3.
0: Heritage Hills would be. Yeah. That's right. But the way things have gone with the tackling from Apollo, 3 yards ain't bad.
1: No, yep. And now they'll go run fake. Nope, they'll run it again. Big gaping hole across the 50. On the run to the 45. Still bounce off people inside the 40. He'll have plenty for a first down.
0: Yeah, I mean, that's the wide open hole that we're talking about for Carson Pund. He's had a couple really nice plays as Asa Palmer limps off the field there for Heritage Hills. He's down on the sideline with what looks like a cramp. He's made a couple really nice big catches for Heritage Hills in this game, but run the ball. This is the thing. Like, if I'm Heritage Hills, I'm not throwing it.
1: Well, that was one where they had the jumbo, the both of the flex backs over here went the other way. We hadn't seen that.
0: Yeah, they hadn't decoyed that yet. So it was nice to see a little wrinkle. Oh, a little fumbled
1: snap. Right back up the middle, and they're going to cut across the 35 down to about the 32-yard line.
0: Even when Heritage Hills fumbles the handoff there, they still got 5 yards. You know, that was almost – they were flirting with disaster there. That ball was almost coughed up into the lap of a linebacker. He gathered himself, really just chasing the football, and got some yardage.
1: Yeah, it'll be second and about 5 here. Second and 5, clock running. Heritage Hills on the drive here. They're second of the half, and they're going to hand off right back up the middle again, inside the 30, inside the 25. That'll be enough for the first down. Stops the clock. As they said, move the chains. It'll be first and 10 with 5:33 to go.
0: Tucker Hess out there blowing open some huge holes. And that is another one where you pull the guard over to that side, blows open a lane. Running back runs right behind it. And some of these holes that have been blown open by this Heritage Hills offensive line have been huge. And Apollo just needs to find a way to counterbalance that if they're just going to keep running the football.
1: First and 10 to the 24. They go right back up the middle. Makes the first man miss inside the 20, 15, inside the 10, 5, all the way down. Another first down. It'll be first and goal. Taking about the 2-yard line. They were right there in the backfield. Had him maybe for no gain, even a yard loss. He slid out of the tackle, made two men miss, and he was off and running. And I'm here to tell you, I'm not going to surprise people or you, Mark. Tucker Hess is going to be on the ESPN Owensboro All-Area First Team.
0: He's killing this game.
1: He is.
0: But, hey, shout-out to Apollo's Braden Mattingly on that play. I mean, obviously it's a big play for Heritage Hills, but to catch a ball carrier from behind like that at the 2-yard line, Yes, it's first down, and they may very well score, but you give your defense a chance. That's or a hustle play.
1: Fumble snap, anything.
0: Yeah, that's a hustle play.
1: Individual, Winslow's just going to keep it. He's going to turn the corner, and he's going to walk it in from 2 yards out in the touchdown to make it 21-15 with 4:33 to go here in the third quarter. And we called it, and that's why I was kind of surprised that Apollo did what they did. You knew Heritage Hills was going to come out and try to run the football right down their throats, and Apollo went with the running game in their first drive instead of the aerial game that's been their bread and butter.
0: Right, and both teams need to do the opposite. So Heritage Hills needs to run the football. Apollo needs to air it out, and they need to create space. That's where they've had success, and Heritage Hills held to their game plan. Will Apollo now come back and adjust? Because that was a big missed opportunity. When they stopped Heritage Hills' first possession, they got the ball, and then they came out, ran first two plays. You're thinking, what are we doing?
1: Like you said, you had a chance to take your first lead of the year.
0: Of the year.
1: And you didn't do it. Now, the extra point is good. Makes it 22-15, 4:33 to go, third period. Apollo football, WVJS.
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1: 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Vic Evans, Mark Blakenbaker, you can hear him every Monday through Friday in the morning on ESPN 92.9 The Ville. You guys, you can also listen to anywhere in the world. You can also catch him on Spotify. 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
0: Oh, thank you for listening over here in Owensboro. I know we have some listeners here in Owensboro that pick us up and like to listen on 93.9 The Ville, ESPN 680, 105.7. And, yeah, we try to keep it light, try to keep it fun, and sometimes we're on time.
1: I've always asked, is Diener in person about what he is on the radio?
0: Oh, yeah, he's authentic. You can't run from yourself in the radio
1: space. Now, Johnson
0: space.
1: On a quarterback draw goes out across the 30, gets to the 31. He's hit. That'll be enough for a first down. They'll stop the clock while they move the chains with 4:25 to go.
0: Not what I thought I'd see, but the guy whose hands I want the ball in. And so Max Johnson is the guy that, you know, I want him making the decisions. After seeing what I saw in the second quarter, I'm going to live and die with what he does with the ball in his hands if I'm Apollo.
1: And it could be they've been dropping seven. So you're like, okay, we've got, you know, they only got four in the box. We're going to run at them. Now Johnson's got to drop back. It's another quarterback draw. He's going to make the first man miss. Gets out to about the 40, 42, still dragging people before he's pushed out of bounds. But I think he picked up another first down.
0: Interesting. You know, they're basically saying, you got to account for him to run the football. What that's going to do is it's going to create space.
1: Yep.
0: If they have to account for a spy on him, which they really probably shouldn't do, even despite this action, it can create more opportunities for a lot of these ball carriers and receivers out there.
1: Here today, Apollo's got at their own 43 here, 3:36 and counting here. Apollo down seven. 22-15. They go empty backfield. Now they're going to swing it out here to Milburn. Milburn with the catch, gets to the 40. Good blocking to the 50. Gets pushed out of bounds. And he's going to have enough for another first down inside of the 44. Put a flag down.
0: Apollo's going to get called for a hold here. It was a grab of the jersey. I don't really think it affected the play. But it was a pretty clear and obvious grab.
1: Well, it was in the open field, too.
0: In the open field. But I don't think it really that's a tough one. Definitely a hold, but one that sometimes you want to see the ref keep in his pocket because I don't think it affected the play.
1: Move it back to the 36-yard line. 36.
0: But a big break for Heritage Hills, obviously, to get that call. Max Johnson was feeling it. That was a nice play to get it called back. That's a big deal.
1: going to be first and 16 here with the clock running, 3:11 and running here. And they'll stay four wide, three to the far side, one this way. Johnson in the shotgun, running back to his left. Little Pop with one-on-one. It's going to be a quarterback draw. He's going to follow Milburn, get out to the 40. He's going to be pushed out of bounds. Somewhere around the 45, he's going to get a late hit on the quarterback.
0: Wow, wow. Going to get that late shove on the quarterback on Max Johnson.
1: You know,
0: not quite sure who did it, but it's
1: like
0: the quarterback.
1: To me, I know, but it looked like to me he was falling down. Like, he wasn't trying to shove him, but that's going to give him enough for a first down. It wasn't like he shoved him. He was kind of falling into him as they were both coming towards the sideline. That's one I probably could have let go.
0: Well, listen, sometimes you can sell it.
1: Yeah, and Max did a good job.
0: If you kind of sell it a little awkwardly, you can get that call. Athletic quarterbacks often don't get that call because they're so athletic it doesn't look like it is bad. And Max did a nice job of really selling that. And listen, he's run the ball really well coming out in the, you know, with this series with the ball in his hands. Yeah, I really haven't thrown it other than the penalty play. And so let's see what they do here.
1: And I'll move it all the way down to the 39-yard line of Heritage Hills.
0: So both penalties kind of put the ball around where it was.
1: Yes.
0: You know.
1: Now they go empty backfield. Johnson drops straight back. Looking. Now he rolls out to his left. He's got room to run out there. But then he breaks a tackle. Gets inside the 40 to the 35. Drug out of bounds. And he turned nothing into something right there.
0: That is a heck of a stiff arm from a quarterback on Connor Kirkman. And that is, I mean, Connor Kirkman's not easy to put down like that. That was a really nice textbook stiff arm there from Max Johnson. I like that play a lot. He's showing me something here that we hadn't seen yet in this game.
1: And what he's able to do is pick up a couple. And so now it will be with the clock running here. You keep it in second and seven.
0: Mm-hmm.
1: Four wide. They'll put a man in motion. Empty backfield. Johnson drops back under pressure. Now he's going to throw on the run. Hits his man at the 20. Makes a man miss. Gets down to about the 15-yard line. And that will be enough for a first down. First and 10. They got pressure on Johnson. He moved his feet. But what I love that he did is he kept his head up and found the open man, Mark.
0: Lots of space there for Kane Green. He had cramps earlier, but he's looking fresh right now. Kane Green up and found the space and kept himself open and available for Max Johnson, who evaded the pressure, found his man. Really nice looking drive from here from Apollo. Can they get it into the end zone to tie this
1: first ball? First and 10 at the 25. Rolling to his left, going to throw back to the right. Wide receiver screen to Lillipop. Makes the first man miss. He's hit. Going to get to about the 18-yard line. Maybe pick up about three and maybe two. It'll be second and seven or eight.
0: Heritage Hills all over that. They saw that from the start. They had we talk about tells. They knew that play was on there for Lillipop.
1: Yeah, Lillipop. I mean, they've been all over him. Like, you know, I know he only has three catches, but they have really kept a lot of eyes on him with multiple safety over the top. And that's, like I said, it's why Eli Williams has been open a few times.
0: Yep.
1: Apollo moving left to right on your Cromwell media dial. 1 minute left in the third quarter. They're down 22-15, but they're driving.
0: I think they're going to run the ball to Milburn here. They're spread out wide. This Heritage Hills defense spread pretty good.
1: Johnson,
0: they don't do it.
1: Nope, drop straight back. Now he steps up in the pocket. Now he's going to pull it down and run. And a great open field tackle that leaves him for no gain. And if he doesn't make that tackle, he picks up about another 5 or 6 yards.
0: Yeah, really good football happening right now. Because, I mean, Max Johnson has a lane. The tackle is made. It's either made or Johnson goes for the first down, maybe a little bit more. I mean, we've got a ball game going right now. This is a little chess match happening.
1: They don't have to run a number of play. They can take the play clock down and go into the fourth quarter here. But let's see if they try to get one in.
0: It's third down. I would do it.
1: Yeah, third and eight. Ball at about the 23-yard line of Heritage Hills. They'll go four wide, two each way, running back to the right. Now they'll bring three wide receivers this way. Johnson's going to roll this way. Going to fire short and was too high for Gabriel Jones. And we have reached the end of the third quarter. It'll be fourth and seven with the Heritage Hills leading 22-15. When we come back, it's Apollo football here on WVJS.
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1: Johnson drops back. Now he's going to step up. Rolling to his right. Still looking. Firing in the end zone. Got a man there. Touchdown, Eagle! What a throw by Max Johnson. Cuts it to one. 22-21. And there's a flag on the play. That's going to be roughing the passer.
0: He got absolutely dropped and delivered the football in the back of the end zone on fourth and long. Coming right out of here, first play of the fourth quarter.
1: I think it was Milburn that got there.
0: That's a quarterback standing in the pocket, taking a big-time hit, still delivering that football. That's a football play right there.
1: A German-American bank pitch and catch. Good snap, good hold. The kick is up, and it is good. And so with 11:49 to go here in the fourth period, it's 22-22. And Mark, buckle up. I think we were in for a great ball game. The thing about Apollo, they play great football games. It was 58-50 in double overtime last week. 22-22 with 11:49 to go in the fourth quarter.
0: Here we go.
1: And we couldn't do it without our great sponsors, Old South Barbecue, Mattingly Automotive, German American Bank, and Brad Hockenberry of Keller Williams Elite. And, hey, like I said, these are people who are sponsoring and then supporting the local ESPN Owensboro area high school athletes. So when you go out and spend your money, don't do box chains. Don't do this. Go with the people who are supporting local. And you know how that works anywhere, even in Louisville.
0: Yeah, everywhere, you know, when you support your local businesses, support your local community. When you see a business supporting the community, you got to wrap your arms around them and to make sure that, you know, it's all getting paid back, the circle of life.
1: That's the way it works.
0: I totally disagree with Apollo running the play on third down before the end of the third quarter. It was a free timeout.
1: Yep.
0: They could have gone to the sideline, got regrouped. They ran the play. They came out of the quarter break
1: in the play
0: with the play of the night.
1: Yes.
0: Really, incredible throw there for Max Johnson. And again, it's tough for quarterbacks.
1: Line drive kick, it bounces off the up man. He gets to the 30, gets pushed out of bounds somewhere around the 37-yard line. That was a weird one. There's a line drive. It was like, you know, almost kind of half onside. See if you can hit somebody's hands and get a fumble.
0: Maybe. Yeah. But
1: just missed, kicked it.
0: To know you're gonna get hit and to throw a football like that, that takes something different.
1: Yeah.
0: You know, like not a lot of humans can do that. So tip of the cap to Max Johnson for making that play. Heritage Hills isn't getting out of their game plan.
1: No, you're going to get run the ball. Heavy dose of power
0: right.
1: Run. And you're right. It takes a lot of quarterbacks can go make plays. Not many of them can stand there looking down the barrel of the gun, knowing you're going to take a whack and throw that kind of ball.
0: Yeah, because that was a stinger, man. That was a big-time shot.
1: Fire formation. They're going to run the football right up the middle. Going to be hit. Fall forward to about the 41. He'll pick up two. It'll bring up second and eight with the clock running here. 11:34 and running here in the fourth quarter. Tie ball game, 22-22, and a well-played game really by both teams.
0: Well-played, lots of ebbs and flows, different changes. I think we're settling in now. You're going to see Heritage Hills continue to run the ball, I believe. I think throwing the ball at this stage is a little bit of an error.
1: Yes.
0: But with Apollo, they found something, you know, with the quarterback carrying the football too. So we'll see how that side goes.
1: Now they're going to hand it off on a speed sweep, trying to get the edge. He's hitting the backfield and thrown down for a Mattingly automotive tackle for loss. And what a great play out there by the Eagles.
0: Man, what a tackle for loss. You know, the play is a speed sweep. You're hoping to catch the edge, but there is a chaser, and he was in the right place, right time, got his hands on the ball carrier, brought him down. And the coaches are going nuts because that's exactly how they coach it. And when a plan comes together,
1: you now make it third and 13. They'll go four wide, pistol set, three wide receivers this way. Winchell dropping back, looking, and we got a flag. Or
0: Heritage Hills moved a little early, and we've got a guy down with a cramp, another cramp.
1: So that will move them back five more yards. So now it's going to be third and 18. And, you know, it brings back when you had fourth and 18, you know, down at Murray. This is where you got to get out the field here, Mark, and give your offense a chance to, you know, get your first lead.
0: Right. And, you know, Heritage Hills has had a lot of big gainers today, but not in this type of situation. You know, they are going to thrive when they get the third down and third and three, third and twos. Third and, where are we here? 7 to 18. That's a lot to ask for this style of offense. So, Apollo, you don't necessarily have to hit him in the backfield here, but
1: no.
0: You got to tackle him.
1: Yeah, you got to keep it. You can't. You got to keep it a 10 yards or less.
0: You got to get 11 hats on the ball once they commit to a ball carrier, and that's really what this is going to be about. Not letting this become fourth and two.
1: Yes.
0: And giving Heritage Hills an opportunity to maybe go for it here. You want them to punt the ball from there.
1: Are you kind of surprised they went with the speed sweep as much as they were running power?
0: I mean, you wanted to have some variety, but it felt like Apollo was sitting on that.
1: Yep.
0: They were waiting for them to do something like that so that they could take an advantage and shoot a gap, get it back there, and make a tackle.
1: Third and 18, the ball back to the Heritage Hills 30. They'll go four wide, three to the far side. Winchell dropping straight back, rolling to his left. Now he's got to pull it down and run with it. He's going to be knocked out of bounds. It's going to be fourth and long, and Apollo forces him to punt right here.
0: And Winchell's down on the ground. He's slow to get up, hurt on the sideline. That's their quarterback.
1: And a safety. He plays both ways.
0: Yeah, he's not. He's all these guys that are on the field are really important. Everybody's playing two ways in this game. It's crazy. And that's why you see so many guys getting cramps. But that's a shot there from Winchell. And we're here in the fourth quarter where somebody's going to have to make a play. And you don't want to see a quarterback go down.
1: No, 10:07 to go. And hopefully he's all right. It was just one of those just kind of shooken up a little bit because he took a big hit over there and then got drug out of bounds. So it's going to be fourth, and we'll call it 16 here. You figure it's going to have to be a punt. So once again, Apollo, who hasn't led at any point in time in the season in these games, you know, they were down 7-0 to Murray. They tied it 14-7. They tied it. Then Murray jumped out by 10. And then, you know, they had battled the whole second half and got it tied right, you know, on the last second to last drive of the game. And then Murray, you know, I take it back. Apollo had the ball first in overtime and scored. So I am wrong because they scored first, kicked the field goal extra point. Murray scored, kicked the extra point. And it was the second one that Murray scored to take the lead. But in regular time, they haven't led. And here at Heritage, they jumped out first, and Apollo kind of worked back.
0: Yep.
1: And I think if you can put the pressure, make Heritage Hills play catch-up, Apollo's offense is a lot more set to play catch-up than Heritage Hills.
0: Yeah. And I was surprised that Heritage Hills gave up some advantage by going outside there. Like, in football, you don't really ever want to cede an advantage, especially when you have one as pronounced as what they've had here in the second half. And so to have that play go down the way that it happened, it really kind of, you know, hindsight, you're like, well, probably not going to call it in that situation again. But whatever happens here in this punt and whatever happens in this ensuing possession, I'm going behind 53.
1: Yep.
0: I'm going to run behind 53 either to win the game or to tie the game. And so that's going to be my mentality regardless of what the result of this next possession is. Now, the punt is very important.
1: Yes.
0: Apollo's had a couple really nice kick returns. They haven't really had a chance to do a punt return. So we'll see if something can happen here. I don't necessarily, if I'm a pilot, I don't even need to go to for the block. I'm getting the ball probably in decent field position, so I'm probably going to just let this play out, get and punt safe, see if we can get a good return, and try not to get a penalty on the return.
1: And the first punt by Heritage Hills was a banger, and the last one kind of half the side of his foot, so he's one of two. And, so you don't know. And like you said, high school punting, sometimes it's great, sometimes it's bad, but his first one was really good. It'll be Eli Williams back deep. Mm-hmm. And they're still, I guess, because Winch was over there towards the sideline, now they're going to break the huddle here, and they'll send out the punting unit. So Williams will sit right around his 30-yard line, 10:07 to go here. In the fourth quarter, game all tied. Apollo looking, unless you do something crazy like rough a punter, looking to get the ball back in a tie ball game.
0: That's why you're in punt safe, though. Yep. You don't want to rough that punter.
1: It's a low line. I mean, a line drive picked up at the 34-yard line, makes the first man miss, and he's tackled from behind. He gets out to about the 37. It'll be first and 10 for Apollo. 9:56 to go in this one in the fourth quarter. We're all tied up in a really good football game.
0: Yes, very good football game, and a quarterback that has found a little bit of a rhythm here in Max Johnson. What can Heritage Hills do defensively here to get him off track? If I'm Apollo, I might think about really kind of establishing Ross Milburn here on the outside, mm-hmm. not on the inside, but also seeing what I can do with my quarterback throwing the ball.
1: Three wide, Milburn and Jones in behind on the east side. Johnson rolling to his right, going to throw short, hits his man. He's going to pick up about 2 or 3 yards. It's Eli Williams to bring up second, and we'll call it about eight. He picked up about two, so second and about eight.
0: Actually, gave him three.
1: Oh, okay.
0: Ended up giving him three there. So good for. It's not what you want to do. Everybody, it's one of those where everybody's probably happy. We got another cramp on that far sideline. I don't know, 75 degrees out here, but it was warm all day. A lot of liquid in the air.
1: So now it'll stop the clock with 9:37 while they work on him. We'll take a short break right here. All tied at 22. Apollo Football, WVJS.
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1: Apollo Football, WVJS, Vic Evans, Mark Blakenbaker. Apollo has it second and 7 on their own 41-yard line here as they go 4 wide, 2 each way. Johnson, a little quarterback draw following Milburn. He's across the 45, across the 50. He'll have a first down. It'll be first and 10 all the way down to about the Heritage Hills 49.5-yard line.
0: Wow. I mean, they have found something with this quarterback pull down. It's really challenges another Heritage Hills player is cramping up or is down. It's another cramp. They found something here challenging the Heritage Hills discipline. Okay, so when they go back, they fake. It's almost like a fake pass, but it's a quarterback draw. Are you disciplined? Are your linebackers disciplined enough to not fall back in coverage and to look at that quarterback? This is one of these mental sort of chess games that are happening within the game. And right now, Heritage Hills is dropping a little too far. Max Johnson's seen it. Maybe they are in a pass, and he's just taken off because it's a really effective approach right now to kind of maybe even take a lead in this ball game with 9 minutes to go.
1: Got to give Coach John Edge from Apollo a little bit of credit here. I mean, you're coming off a week where you went down to Murray and you gave up like 474 yards rushing. Now, Heritage Hills at time has been able to run the football, but Apollo doesn't have to shut – with this offense, Mark, you don't have to shut down somebody's running game. You just can't let them go off on you.
0: No, you really make a mistake.
1: Yeah.
0: You know, do they fumble the ball? Do they get a false start? Do they whatever, you know? In that situation, can you shoot a gap and make a play in the backfield, which they did?
1: Kind of makes you think
0: about
1: plays.
0: It kind of makes you think about what Heritage Hills is going to run when they get the ball back. It's probably going to be a lot of straight up the middle. They're probably not going to want to go to the sides. when they get the ball back, that's going to be very interesting, but we'll see what happens here.
1: First and 10, ball to Herdy Hills, 49, four wide, three this way. You're going to hand off up the middle, Milburn. You're going to be hitting the backfield. You're going to have no gain, maybe even lost about a half a yard. And that, they're going to blow this one down.
0: That's progress.
1: The right call.
0: Yes, I agree. Yep. Yeah. I mean, the ball popped out after they'd established. He might have even been on the ground, but his forward progress definitely no longer moving forward. So the ball will be spotted about, what do you say, half yard loss?
1: Half yard loss, at maybe three quarters of a yard. We'll call it second and 11 here, and they'll stay four wide. They'll go three to the far side, one this way. Apollo's moving right to left. 8:32 and running here in the fourth quarter, 22 all. Apollo with the football. They got it marked right at the 50-yard line. And they'll go still three to the wide side, running back Milburn to Johnson's right in the shotgun. Johnson, hard count, high snap. That's quarterback draw. Johnson right up the middle to the 45, makes that guy miss, gets to about the 43. He picks up about six. Going to bring up third and manageable. How about third and about five to get the first down?
0: Yep. Let's get the ball in the quarterback's hands. Let's see him make a play. And I don't know. I don't necessarily think I'm in four down territory here because I don't want to give Heritage Hills a short field.
1: Maybe if you get 3 or 4 yards here, and it's fourth and short.
0: Maybe if I'm really short, but I'm going to have to gain 3 or 4 yards here in order to think about that. So, but I'm going to trust my quarterback right here to make a play.
1: We'll go four wide, three to the far side, one this way. Milburn once again to the right of Max Johnson. Hard count. Johnson rolling to his right. Here comes the blitz. Steps underneath of it. Gets hit. Throws it. And this one's going to be incomplete. It'll stop the clock with 7:25 to go. And a nice blitz call there by Coach Temple.
0: Excellent pass rush by Lane Fisher of Heritage Hills. Outrageously good. Yeah, you know, we had Max, Johnson evade one blitzer, but then Fisher comes in right behind it, gets his paws on him, brings him down. Max got rid of the ball, but it was to nobody. Nothing happening there. And that's exactly what you wanted to have happen. Now,
1: offense staying on the field.
0: Going for it here. This is a risk.
1: I mean, Heritage Hills have great field position. Play clock down to nine.
0: Trying to get them to jump off sides. I mean, you got to be careful if you're Heritage Hills. Get them to jump off sides. Maybe they do snap it.
1: No, they go snap it. And a quick throw, and it's incomplete.
0: They had to
1: throw it low, and it was a first down as he was trying to hit. He was trying to hit Kane Green, and the ball was low. And it stops the clock at 7:20, turnover on downs. And we'll see if this comes back to bite Apollo here.
0: That's that youthful mistake, okay? Because Johnson had Green.
1: He was open.
0: He threw it a little quick. If he just gathers himself just a half step, that ball is delivered. Green catches it. It's a little bit more on target. They have a first down. They get a new set. It's a little bit fast. I understand being excited, but you got to go out there and make that play. That was one of those moments.
1: Yep, and now that turns it over. They get the ball at the 43-yard line, 7:20 to go, first and 10. And I would say Heritage Hills would like about a 7-minute and 15-second drive that ends in
0: That's
1: points.
0: What I would do.
1: Power left. I hand the ball right up the middle. Gets to the 50. Gets to about the 48. Give him 4 yards. It'll be second and six.
0: Yep, straight up the middle. No fooling around. I can block better than you can tackle. Can you stop me? That's the situation that this game is now in with 7 minutes and running. We'll see if Heritage Hills throws out of this.
1: I don't snap the ball until there's at least 5 seconds on the play clock every time. Like, if I don't score, I want to run as much time as I can off the clock.
0: Right. And 53 is in his left guard position.
1: They'll go strong this way, and they go right back at the middle. Hitting the backfield. He's going to be dropped. Still driving. No gain on the play. Maybe a half a yard loss. It'll bring up third and about seven. Another Mattingly Automotive tackle for loss.
0: Actually, not in the game. Tucker Hess is not in the game.
1: He's
0: for
1: not.
0: This series.
1: I tell you what, if it's just a cramp, I may call a timeout to get him in the game. That's how important he is.
0: Or can he go? I don't know what the situation is. I didn't see him go down, but that's the play that they've had so much success with him in the game. And you saw what happened, in that gap that they've been running behind the whole time.
1: A huge third and seven here. Ball at the 46 of Heritage Hills. We'll stay in that same jumbo formation. Pistol set. Hand off up the middle, trying to kick outside. Going to turn the corner, hit. Going to be tackled at the 50. And that will be fourth and about four. Now, what do you do if you're Heritage Healy? I punt too.
0: I punt. You know, look, if Hess is in the game, I go. If he's not, if he can't go, I'm punting. And he is not checking in, but the offense is going to stay on the field. This is also a heck of a gamble. We just saw Apollo do it. And
1: you're on your own side of the field. You don't get it. You give Apollo with that offense a short field with 5:19 to go and running.
0: Or, Vic, is this a situation where you come out something power?
1: Hard count.
0: See if they'll jump. Maybe you take a 5-yard penalty, run it up quick. That's what they're doing.
1: Yeah, they'll go up under center.
0: And seeing if they'll do it.
1: It's all offensive linemen, quarterback. Evan Mitchell going to get outside. He got nowhere to go to Apollo with the big stop on fourth down, and they will take over at their own 48, 49-yard line.
0: I mean, two examples. Both teams going for it on fourth down, both getting stops. There are 4 minutes, 57 seconds left in this game. Both these plays happen around midfield.
1: Yep.
0: Huge advantage swings. Now, the points haven't changed, but the advantage has. And now you put Max Johnson on the field on his home turf with the ball in his hands, almost 5 minutes to go. And, what a gamble there.
1: Go into the backfield. Mike's going to swing it out to Milburn, threw it out there too far in front. That'll stop the clock with 4:53 to go here. It'll be second and 10.
0: Yeah, I mean, it looked like he had a nice little running lane there. Probably would have been met by 12.
1: Yeah.
0: Pretty quick, but Aiden Fisher was on that, but maybe a couple yards gained, but the clock stops, and it's back to second and 10.
1: Aiden Fisher's played a really good ball game for Heritage Hills defensively.
0: All the Fishers have. I mean, if there's a third Fisher, I'd check him in because the Fishers have played well today.
1: Pistol set, three wide receivers this way, one to the far side. Snap comes, Milburn up the middle, trying to kick outside, trying to turn the corner, and right there, wow. Heritage Hills is there, dropping for a yard loss. How about these two defenses? Fisher again making the play, call it third and 11. How about the Apollo taking the passing game gone completely away from it?
0: I don't understand it, but Carson punned there, set the edge, and yeah, Fisher came in and cleaned it up, punned, made that play, set the edge, had to go alternate route, and now you're in third and 12,
1: third
0: we've
1: 12.
0: Seen this play made before by Max Johnson.
1: Four wide. They go three to the far side. Milburn to the left. Johnson's going to drop back. Now he's under pressure. Punt on the sack. Got him. Take him down for the big sack.
0: Punt.
1: Dropped him all the way back to about the 41.
0: Punt taken over in the last couple plays. Those are two big-time plays in a row by Punt, number 40 for Heritage Hills. Massive plays, big time plays, getting his defense off the field, forcing a punt when nobody wants to punt.
1: Nobody wants to punt,
0: but here we are, they're punting.
1: Yeah, it's about fourth and around 18 or 19 yard lines. Williams will go back. He'll set the punt up, and it'll be a high hanging spiral. And Heritage Hills, unless it takes a huge bounce, it does take a huge Apollo bounce, rolls inside the 10, still rolling. It's going to be down at about the 7, and that's where I know you don't want to come up, but you really need to come up and make that fair catch
0: right. So
1: that doesn't happen because you lost 30 yards in the exchange.
0: Yeah, that's 30 yards, not fair catching that ball. You got to do it. Sure, it could bounce the other way, but it could also be the MVP of the game, a roll like that. And that roll might be the MVP of this ball game. 3 minutes to go here for Heritage Hills. I don't think anybody's used timeout.
1: No, both teams have all their timeouts.
0: Yeah, so they all have their timeouts. This is where you can't be messing around. So who can execute right here in the final 3 minutes is going to determine who wins.
1: Ball spotted at the 8, first and 10. The Heritage Hills 8, they'll come out in that power set. Quarterback in the pistol set with the running back behind. And now they're going to hand off straight up the middle. Big gaping hole across the 10 out to the 12. Going to pick up about 5. It'll be second and 5, maybe even second and 4, depending on where the spot is.
0: Yeah, and that's just running straight into your chest. Can you bring me down? 5-yard gain, short and simple, and hit him with a full head of steam and fell backwards and actually ended up getting an additional error. It looks like they just marked it for a 6-yard gain.
1: There you go. So it'll be second right around four, long four, short five. They'll stay in that same formation. Looking to move the football right back up the middle. Going to lower his head. Gets to about the 17. He'll be picked up about three. It's going to bring up third and two. And this will be another one because you can't go for it here in this position inside your own 20. So if Apollo can get a stop here and force him to punt with 2:29 and running, it would be huge. But you know, here comes the jumbo package.
0: And Tucker Hess has been in on this possession. And he is, he was out inexplicably. I don't understand. Maybe getting a rest. These guys are playing huge amounts of minutes. He's in his left guard position. I imagine he's going to the left-hand side.
1: Yeah, nine of them out there running. And they're going to run and got flag come down. And I believe this is going to be a hold.
0: It's going to be a hold on 44 there. Calvin Gross. Man, they had the first down.
1: They did. And it changes from third and one to third and 11.
0: And honestly, an easy call.
1: Yeah.
0: You know, not one of those that you can really make a lot of bones about. It's right where the play happened, right where the ball carrier went, and easy to see.
1: Yep.
0: And so that's one that's going to get called at every level of football, and it's kind of an ill-timed play that could cost you the ball game.
1: It moves it all the way back. That's half the distance, so it moves back to about the 9-yard line, third and 10. This is the play of the game if you're Apollo. Like, you got to get them off the field here.
0: But what can they do? I mean, what has Heritage Hill shown you that they can make? I mean, they're just going to have to bust one. Or do you throw the ball?
1: I wouldn't. They come out in that jumbo set, power backfield with Winchell. And he's just going to drop back. They're going to throw it. Going to throw it deep. Got one-on-one covered. And it is dropped.
0: And then we got a flag.
1: Oh, we're going to have a hold, I think.
0: It's going to be
1: hold on, Apollo.
0: Hold. It's going to give a fresh set of downs to Heritage Hills. That you know, there's a lot of hand fighting there, but I don't know who the receiver was out there and that the ball was intended
1: for.
0: It's on
1: the far side. It's hard to see.
0: Hard to see, but there was some hand fighting there. You got to wonder, did he grab him around his waist, something like that, to kind of keep his momentum from getting the ball? But that's a big-time call that's going to go against Apollo.
1: Yeah, and it's going to be enough for a first down, I think, where they have it marked. It's going to be really, really close. And it was one was a kind of a stop and go, and he just kind of reached out and grabbed him with 1:41 to go here. And looks like they haven't moved the chains yet. Are they saying he's a little short? They haven't moved up the
0: – Well, they haven't administered the call yet. So they did call the hold. Yep, it is an automatic first down.
1: Well, it's not automatic in high school, unlike college.
0: Okay, well, the flag is over here at the 30.
1: Yeah.
0: So I don't. Yeah,
1: they need a 10. It's a 10-yard penalty.
0: Okay.
1: And so it was either right at 10, and that's a huge play. You had them third and 10 inside their 10-yard line, and you get a defensive holding penalty that gives them a first down with 1:41 to go here.
0: Right. And you know what? I mean, that was a ball that was put on target there by Winchell.
1: It was.
0: He couldn't really let them complete it.
1: And you're running play with the left-hand side. He's going to be hit hard, being pushed out of bounds. That'll stop the clock with 1:34 to go. Picked up about 8, maybe 9, depending on where they marked him out of bounds.
0: Carson Pund having a big-time fourth quarter here defensively, but then on that run, 9 yards, full head of steam, getting out of bounds, stopping the clock, exactly what you'd want here. So we've also got, you know, we've got Hess out there, Tucker Hess, 53. I'm running behind that young man.
1: They're going to stay in their jumbo package. They go right back up the middle with it, hitting the backfield. Gets away from him, but he's still going to be driven out of bounds. He's going to lose a couple of yards. Another Mattingly Automotive tackle for loss. It's going to bring up third and a lot longer here. We'll have this play clock stopping at 1:19 to go here.
0: The whole coaching staff of Heritage Hills pointed to the scoreboard as
1: it was
0: the ball
1: running.
0: Carrier went out of bounds. Another one of those home field timekeeper deals because I think they got a couple seconds here, and Heritage Hills with the ball wants as many ticks on that clock as they possibly can get.
1: We're out of down, 1:19 to go. It's going to be third. We'll call it third and two. Play of the day, because if you're Apollo, if you can get them off the field, you can take a timeout, force them to punt and get the ball back. 1:23 to go. Now, does Heritage Hills, do they have it in their arsenal to go the 62 or 72 yards you need, you know, to get a touchdown here? They're going to go jumbo package. Everybody's in there. You got 9 offensive linemen, 1 receiver, and a quarterback. They'll go right up the middle with it. goes in there. Comes another flag.
0: I think you're going to get illegal motion. I think, you know, you got movement before the snap.
1: No, they're waving it off.
0: Oh, wow. Really?
1: Yeah, he's waving the flag off.
0: Yep. So what are we doing with
1: there
0: the
1: must
0: play?
1: Have been a timeout was called, evidently, before the play happened. Nope, they gave him a first down.
0: I'm sorry, you can't throw the ball. If you throw a flag that high in the air, it's got to count.
1: Without a doubt.
0: I mean, that's unreal. I've never
1: seen
0: it.
1: Clock running now. Hand off up the middle, across the 35, gets to about the 39. It'll be second and about four.
0: Still a little too early to call timeouts. Still a little too early to call timeouts. They're in the hurry-up offense here, running the ball. They're doing what they got to do. Do they have enough time to do it?
1: Right back into it up the middle. Hit it at the line of scrimmage. Driven back. No gain.
0: Now you call it.
1: And they call timeout to stop the clock. About 46 seconds left.
0: We got a lot of gameplay happening. It's hilarious out there. 77 there for Apollo, falling backwards. I don't even have a name for him on the roster, but he's trying to get.
1: It's Michael Lawrence.
0: Okay, he's doing everything he can to get a unsportsmanlike late hit penalty flag. It's Oscar worthy stuff, but I do appreciate the effort.
1: We'll reset it here. They actually put 2 seconds back on the clock after the timeout. So there's going to be 48 seconds to go here in the fourth quarter, 22-22. Right now the ball is at the Heritage Hills 37-yard line, and it's third and four, maybe even third and five. Well, actually, where it's at,
0: like
1: it's third
0: four.
1: And five.
0: Yeah, it is. And it's a long four or a short five.
1: Yeah,
0: I don't
1: however
0: know,
1: you want to say it.
0: It's pretty, it's tenuous.
1: Yeah, because they got to get right almost to the 42-yard line from the 37.
0: Right, and then you got to think about it. It's 49 seconds to go.
1: Yes.
0: They have two timeouts left.
1: Two timeouts left is what Heritage Hills
0: has. So they can do everything, but you still got to get yourself into position to score. Okay. You're a long way from there.
1: Four wide, three this way, pistol set, one wide receiver at the top. Now, Winchell barking out signs. He's going to drop back, looking to pass, still looking, firing down the middle. Hits his man on the run at the 45, down to the 42. That'll stop the clock as they get the first down.
0: Asa Palmer, he made a couple of huge catches in that first quarter. That's a big catch right there, getting Heritage Hills right on the outside of scoring territory. Don't know the kicker's range, but it's a heck of a long kick from here. They're going to have to do a little
1: clock,
0: more.
1: About 37 seconds left. Rolling to his right. Winchell still looking, throws short, hits his man at the 38, trying to get out of bounds. He's tackled inbounds on a great tackle inbounds, and Heritage Hills going to have to take a timeout.
0: Yeah. Kamari Green forcing Heritage Hills to call timeout with that tackle from behind. You know, that's what you want to see. You want to see guys hustling to make tackles. He's running for the sideline. Don't let him get there.
1: And no.
0: They kept him from doing that. But, you know, great effort there from Connor Kirkman, who's also made a handful of awesome plays in this game for Heritage Hills tonight.
1: So the ball's at, let's just say 30 is the range, and I don't know what it is because his extra points haven't really cleared by a whole lot.
0: No.
1: So I'm going to guess more like 25. That means you got to get the ball down to about the 8-yard line.
0: Yeah.
1: And right now,
0: one timeout.
1: Yeah, right now you're at the 34. So really, even if you're going to kick a 30-yarder, I mean, you still got yards to get here to try to even a 30-yard field goal.
0: Right. Is Carter Payne anywhere in or Carter Payne anywhere in the vicinity to come kick a 51-yard field goal for Heritage Hills? I don't think he's walking through that door. So they got
1: to
0: make a play. They got
1: to
0: make it down the field.
1: You make it a 30-yard field goal, you need about 16 yards from here. So and you've got the one timeout with 26 seconds left. So the whole field's open for you.
0: Yeah. So I mean, there's all sorts of stuff. Winchell getting, you know, a little bit more comfortable than we've seen since the first quarter, frankly, throwing the football. It's opened up. Maybe that's a result of Apollo saying, hey, they're going to run the ball. Let's not let that happen. So things opened up for the throw game. But it's do or die time. They got to get – somebody's got to make a play.
1: 26 seconds left. They go to the jumbo package and the pistol set. Winchell going to drop straight back, looking, firing deep, one-on-one. He had him, and he overshot him. And that'll stop the clock with 19.6 seconds left.
0: Yeah, Micah Toller with a step, a better ball, and that ball, you know, they're inside the 10, or if they might even score, depending on how the tackle's administered there. But 19.6 seconds.
1: Hold on, do we have a flag on
0: to
1: the
0: go?
1: Play? Yeah, they're going
0: to
1: call a hold on Apollo, I believe.
0: Oh, we
1: hold
0: did not
1: on
0: see
1: Apollo.
0: That
1: I did
0: flag.
1: Not see the flag no. at all. So that's going to give them a first down.
0: We got one guy throwing the flag way up in the air.
1: Another guy just got to drop it.
0: The other guy's dropping it on the ground. Nobody can see it. So we'll let you know what we see as we see it, guys.
1: That'll move it to the 24-yard line. 19.6 seconds left. So really, from here, you know, you're looking at a 36-yarder. So that's where they would be.
0: I mean, there's a lot of high school kickers that could, you know, I mean, this is a, yeah, the ball's on the 24-yard line. It's a 41-yard field goal from here.
1: Yeah, you got to get.
0: You got to get closer. Yep. You're not in range yet, but there's 19.6 to go.
1: Three wide, pistol set. Winchell, hard count. Fakes the handoff, trying to roll out, going to throw short. Hits Fisher on the run. Fisher trying to get out of bounds. He will get out of bounds right around the 20. Stops the clock with 11 seconds to go here.
0: Okay, so now you're getting into a really interesting period. You have one timeout. You can maybe run one more play that if you can get it to at the end of the play to stop the clock, maybe. Well, if the clock still runs, you have to call timeout. And then if you don't gain any yards from here, it's 37, 38-yard field goal. I don't know. Try to kick it. I mean,
1: I mean, if you don't get any yards here, the last play, I think you got to try to kick it. But I think you'd like to get about 15 yards here is what you'd like.
0: I'm now going to ace.
1: Four wide, trying doing. To get the man
0: oh,
1: to jump, and they
0: got
1: to jump offside.
0: Four, five more yards into that math, making a field goal a little bit more likely. Still have to make the kick. But now you're talking about a ball in the 16-yard line.
1: Still 33.
0: Heck of a lot more manageable, though.
1: Yep, than 38.
0: Yeah, so let's.
1: And not only that, you can run the ball here because you still have a timeout. So say you run it for five more yards, six more yards, you're in field goal range probably.
0: Right, yeah. So if
1: big
0: you
1: mistake
0: have that
1: by Apollo.
0: So you can even set up your kicker. Does he like it on the left? Does he like it on the right? This is your best chance to win. Just don't lose yardage.
1: They'll come out three wide this way, one to the far side. Pistol set. Winchell in the shotgun. He's going to roll to his right. Still rolling. Now he's going to run. He's inside the 15, into the 14, down to about the 10, and they'll take a timeout with 3.4 seconds left. Evan, now where you're at now, this is definitely, if you have any type of kicker, you're in field goal range because they're going to mark him right about the 11. It'll be about a 28-yard field goal for the win.
0: Yep. The 11-yard line, 28 yards for the win. You're going to be on the right hash. There is little to no wind here tonight. It's a gorgeous night
1: it
0: here
1: is.
0: At Apollo. But you got to make this kick. And at most levels, this is
1: about the range for most high school kickers.
0: A lot of high school kickers, can you make it? And if you can, great. But you will have to make a pretty big, you know, hip turn. These hashes in high school football are much wider than they are in the NFL. So you're going to have to see a pretty good little kick here, and we'll see if they can make it.
1: Would you like to see colleges to go back and shorten the hashes?
0: I think they should all. Well, yeah.
1: I mean, you don't have the option anymore. Like, you know, when Oklahoma was in 85 and Barry Switzer running the wishbone, it was a lot different. I'd like to see college at least go to the smaller hashes.
0: I mean, it's for offense – having the hash this close to the sideline, it just opens up a ton of field.
1: Yes.
0: And that you know, makes for a lot of exciting football. For me, though, I tighten the hashes. But that's a argument for a whole other day.
1: So ball at the 11 here. And let's see if Apollo uses some timeouts, maybe to try to ice a kicker. It'll be number 89, the kicker, Junior Mendoza. The lefty, he is a junior, too. Junior Mendoza, the junior. Line it up, the ball spotted at about the 18. It'll be a 28-yard field goal, and Apollo will take a timeout here. They have three remaining. Fisher will do the holding. Aiden Fisher will be the holder. And now they take the timeout. Tell you about some of our great sponsors. Apollo's great corporate sponsors. You got Canty Dairy Queen, the Moore Automotive, Paul David Hayden with Allstate, Mudd's Furniture. You also got Old South, Foreman Watson Hotry, Davis County Teachers Federal Credit Union, and Canty Dairy Queen. It's not any Dairy Queen. It's Canty Dairy Queen, New Hartford Road, and right next to Ohio County High School. He's also a big supporter of Beyond the Bench,
0: okay,
1: which is up for Talk Show of the Year.
0: Wow. Look at you guys, Vic.
1: Look at 9 finalists from Cromwell Media.
0: Really?
1: Yeah.
0: Wow, look at you guys.
1: 102.7 The Game's up for Station of the Year.
0: Wow, look at you guys. That's amazing. You keep going. Drove by your offices on the way here to Apollo.
1: You go right by it. So now they'll come back out. Mendoza, the kicker. Fisher, the holder. Lefty, they'll spot it on the 18. It's a 28-yard field goal for the win here with 3.4 seconds left.
0: Another
1: timeout. And you kind of figured Apollo was going to take one more timeout.
0: It's one of those rules in college football that I like. You can't call subsequent timeouts without any time going off the clock.
1: Yeah.
0: But they're going to do that here. That's not the rules here in high school football in the state of Kentucky.
1: They got one more. And that's the rule I found out last week that a college has. I thought high school did, but like, because Apollo had it 4th and 7 against Murray driving on like the 18, and it was a 3rd and 7. Johnson.

0: lot of swag each time. He's really hyped up. You like to see the positive energy. So I kind of want you to see him be calm. Walk out there with purpose. Go out there, hit this kick. Go off the field, get carried off like Rudy. Let's go.
1: Yeah, I will say this. Whatever happens in the rest of this one, it's been a really well-played game by both teams. And there's been a lot of ebbs and swings in this game.
0: A lot of cat and mouse, a lot of changing of strategy. These coaches have worked their butts off. They've not been stubborn and stuck to a plan. They've found different wrinkles. It's been fun to watch. Yeah, it's been good football.
1: I love the coach going over and slapping Mendoza on the head.
0: Yeah. Just don't give him a concussion. You don't want him you just don't want to give him any,
1: Was that Martin Gramatica?
0: Yeah, you want to fire him up. You just don't want to knock him out.
1: So now Apollo's out of timeouts. They'll spot it. The far right hash, 28 yards away, looking for Heritage Hills in the walk-off field goal winner. The Eagles trying to put pressure on it. It'll all come down to the snap, too. That's always important. Good snap.
2: High snap. You're not going to get off. It's blocked. It's blocked by Apollo. And we will go to overtime. And it all started with the snap, Mark.
0: Snap was way too high. And, you know, and then you had the holder there. Aiden Fisher tried to recover it. Just too much action. Mendoza tried to go in there and kick it and make it work. It was blocked. Obviously, it was a disaster of special teams situation, and we're going to overtime.
1: We'll take a short break. We'll come back. Remember, in high school, they spot at the 10, and you play from there, as it's the Eagle Game of the Week here on WBJS.
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1: We're in overtime in the Eagle Game of the Week. 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Been a great live stream production. Big thanks to our cameraman up there, Ethan. And then, Blake, Mark, I always got to thank you. It's always a pleasure when you come down and do the games. It's kind of been a yearly tradition. And thanks so much, because I know you had to come in from Louisville. And I know you live in Santa Claus, but had to come in from Louisville from work and all that.
2: No, I'm happy to do it. Happy to have a really good football game to be a part of it here. And, so I don't know who won the toss, but Heritage Hills is going to our left.
1: Yeah, and they will go first.
2: And they'll go first. So remind everybody here, Vic, of the overtime.
1: They'll spot the ball just like college, except they spot the ball on the 10.
2: Okay.
1: You get four downs. So you either got to score, kick a field goal, or go for it.
2: I'm not kicking another field goal if I'm Heritage Hills. Not after that.
1: They will spot the ball on the 10. And just like this, if Heritage Hills scores, Apollo gets the ball, gets to try. And then if they both score, then the Apollo would go first, and you switch back who goes first.
2: Switch back.
1: Now, don't think in high school there's a rule that you have to start going for two. I think you can kick the extra point at all times.
2: You can. Yeah. Well, it's a challenge for some schools.
1: Well, they've been good in the extra points tonight, except for the field goal.
2: Right, except for the one field goal. But, high snaps, the snap matters. Nobody cares about the long snapper until he messes one up.
1: Yeah, there was a guy that played for the Giants all those years, or the 49ers. He played, never had a bad snap for 16 years, came out of retirement, and in the playoffs in the AFC Championship, or the NFC Championship, he had a bad snap. They'll go two wide, two each way, two tight ends in there, pistol set, handoff right up the middle. He's going to get to the 7, get to the 5, going to drive forward, going to bring up down to about the 6. It'll be second and goal. And I would say in this format, you would think it would favor Heritage. A tighter field, you run the football than what Apollo likes to throw it. It'll be second and goal from about the 6-yard line.
2: Although, in short yardage situations, I mean, Apollo has stopped Heritage Hills in the red zone, this game. And, I would agree that Heritage Hills should have the advantage, but in this game, Apollo has had the better quarterback. And, this is overtime. You got to score it.
1: Yeah, so second and goal here.
2: At the one, at the goal line.
1: Yeah, now it's going to be down to third and goal.
2: Inside the 1-yard line there, just grounding and pounding, trying to get into the end zone. And I'm not messing around. I don't know if they've got a quarterback sneak in their bag, but this would be the time to maybe try it. Maybe just try to pound it in there. I don't know.
1: You got two. Get in behind Hess on two plays here to pick up about a half a yard.
2: Yeah, I mean, that's why you put him in the game there. And he is – it looks like he's going to line up on the left. Yeah.
1: I'm not so sure I wouldn't put him at fullback and just give him the ball.
2: Well, but you also they actually have him at tackle.
1: Yeah.
2: Tackle.
1: Third and goal. Yeah. And the running back going to run right behind him, get hit right there.
2: He's
1: driven back. He did not get in.
2: Wow.
1: It's going to be fourth and goal at the 1. Actually, the half.
2: That's so odd. You see Heritage Hills run strong legs all game long. What have they done? They've run through tackles. They've run through contact. And in that situation, they gave up the momentum at the goal line.
1: Probably lost about a half a yard.
2: Lost
1: he was inside the
2: yard.
1: 1. Now it's back to the 1. Fourth and goal at the 1.
2: It's one thing to reach it over the line. It's another thing to push it over the line. And, in that situation, Heritage Hills stopped doing what they've done all day.
1: They bring in 9 offensive linemen, 1 receiver, and then the quarterback. Straight up the middle. Winchell, hit! Trying to reach for it! And they're waiting for the signal. They're going to say he's down.
2: On the other side. Guy on the far side called it a touchdown. Guy on the short side has not signaled.
1: Touchdown.
2: They called it a touchdown.
1: They zagged together and touchdown. It was going to be close.
2: Apollo celebrated. Heritage Hills has celebrated. The signal was a touchdown, but I am confused.
1: I am too.
2: I'm confused.
1: I'll tell you, that's just
2: They're
1: one.
2: They're marking it for an extra point.
1: Yeah, that's just one I've always said in a multi-billion-dollar business of football. How are we still doing first downs with chains and 2 sticks? Or, and no offense to the 2 guys on the side, you got 22 big jumbo bodies out there.
2: Right.
1: There's, to get a great view is hard, but the touchdown will stand. 28-22, extra point on the way. Let's see if they go for 2
2: and
1: here.
2: Not guaranteed that that, you know, an extra point's going to go. So
1: they're going to go for two.
2: They're going to go for two.
1: Going to put the pressure on Apollo. Same formation. Going for two. Went to a hard count. Maybe trying to draw them off sides. You can't take the – now, you do have a timeout in overtime. They are going to take it. I think that was just to see if you can get them to jump, and then we're going to kick the extra point.
2: Maybe you get them misaligned. Maybe you see something that you can get, you know, pre-snap. But Apollo lined up well. They didn't see anything, and they went ahead, and we'll see if they actually do kick that extra point or if they go for two. It's one of those questions after a snap like that. It's got to be in your special team unit head. Can you get a good snap, a good hold, a good kick? Everybody takes that for granted until it goes wrong. And you know, so now we'll see what they come out of here with. It does look like Mendoza's out
1: coming
2: here.
1: Out, yeah. And that, I think that's one. If you get it and you don't get the two there, and Apollo scores, and it's just an extra point to beat. I think you've got to force Apollo to – if Apollo scores, you got to make them decide, I want to go for two and kick the extra point.
2: Yeah, sure. Yeah, and if you're Apollo, you get this – you know, if you get a mess up here, then you have a big advantage. Yep. I mean, there's a lot of different factors in here. Actually, kicks are not guaranteed in this game. We found that out.
1: Ask Ohio State last year in the Big Ten championship game.
3: Oh, snap. Now he's going to run for it. He's going to be hitting the backfield and he's tackled for a loss. And he'll stay 28-22
1: is the low snaps on the field goal. After having good snaps all night, the field goal was a high snap, and this one rolled back to Fisher, and he had no shot.
2: Yeah, I mean, just another bad snap. Makes you wonder, like we said, like what's in the head once they screw up. You know, do these things compile? Can you kind of get off and turn the page and make the next snap the next snap? Clearly, they were not able to do that. And now Heritage Hills at risk if Apollo scores. So their job now, if you're Heritage Hills, get a stop.
1: You got to get a stop. First and 10, first and goal from the 10.
2: Max Johnson with the ball.
1: He's in the shotgun.
2: Really good.
1: Three wide, two each way, two running backs, each one to his side. He'll drop straight back. Johnson's looking, still looking, firing into the end zone. Incomplete. Little high. It'll be second and goal.
2: Yeah, out there in coverage. Asa Palmer, you know, pretty good coverage. You know, wasn't exactly a great throw from Johnson.
1: Little
2: could have been made, but, you know, competitive down there.
1: Looking for Eli Williams is who he was looking for. He has two touchdown catches on the night, 28-22. Second and goal here in the first overtime. Paulo has to score.
2: Yeah, they're going to have to keep it spread out. I think that's the right approach. You know, you see it. You're isolating guys in coverage. You're getting one-on-one matchups. I think that's what I want to do. And don't forget, Max Johnson can pull this ball down and run.
1: Johnson, low snap. He comes up with the football, looking, firing in the end zone. Touchdown, Eagles! Max Johnson with the 10-yard German American Bank touchdown. And I believe it was Williams again for the third time.
2: They're an extra point away. Can you get a snap? Can you get a hold? Can you get a kick to win the football game? And, you know, the kicking game will haunt, and it may end up haunting Heritage Hills tonight if this ball goes through the uprights.
1: Now they'll spot it at the 10. It's a 20-yarder. Looking for a good snap here. Johnson, the kicker. Good snap. Hose down. Kick is up. And it is good. And Apollo will walk this one off. 29-28 in overtime in an absolute insta-classic. Mark and I will be right back here in just a few moments to wrap this one up for you in the Owensboro Health post-game show.
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1: It's the Owensboro Health postgame show. His Apollo wins this one 29-28 in overtime in a great game. Vic Evans, Mark Blakenbaker here, and it came down to some special teams. You had a chance, Heritage Hills, a field goal to win it, a makeable 28-yard field goal, high snap, punt, and the field goal was blocked. Really no chance on Mendoza. And then they score first in overtime on he probably got in. There's no way. There's a mass of bodies down there. But then this time, the snap rolls back to Fisher. He tried to run wide on the fire drill, but there's nowhere to go. So it's 28. They only get 28-22. Apollo on second and goal. Johnson hits Eli Williams for the third time of the day on a beautiful 10-yard touchdown pass. And then Apollo, good snap, kick down the middle, walk it off with the extra point.
2: You hate to lose a football game on something as simple as special teams snapping the ball back to the holder. But that really was the difference in this ball game. This is a hard-fought game. We could have been here all night. I kind of thought we were buckling in for a long time here. But, as it turns out, one deficiency can lead to your team losing and the other team winning. That's what you had with Heritage Hills. I think that's the first time Apollo's led all year.
1: Oh,
2: right? Or did they lead?
1: They led in overtime the first time.
2: The first time.
1: The first overtime, they scored first, and then Murray scored.
2: Okay, so they did. So they did lead.
1: Yeah.
2: So the first time they led was in overtime, and then they won this game, and kind of an incredible game. You gotta feel gutted if you're on the Heritage Hills football team, but it's about coming together.
1: Yep.
2: What do you do now?
1: Well, in the long scheme of things, this game ain't going to matter when you get to sectionals.
2: No, it's not going to matter when you get to sectionals, but you found something that you really need to work on.
1: Yep.
2: And if that's finding another long snapper, if that's working on your long snapping, if that's just getting your confidence back, all that's going to be a big discussion before they go and play their game next week. But I really enjoyed high school. The high school football, this was awesome. I'm off to college football now, and but man, I love checking in with you each and every year for our annual football
1: game. And they're usually pretty good games for the most part. Other than last year was kind of a stinker, but other than that, Cal Owensboro when we were up there was a fairly good game.
2: Yeah.
1: St. X Owensboro game
2: was good,
1: really a good game, and
2: yeah.
1: Another one tonight. And I can't thank you enough, Mark. Hey, make sure you check him out, 92.9 The Ville, ESPN Louisville. You can get him on the pre. You got him in the morning on Monday through Friday with the Diener Show. It is a great show. Trust me. Then also, you do the pregame show for Louisville football.
2: I do, yeah.
1: And
2: I do.
1: So you'll be down in Nashville down there.
2: We'll be down there in Nashville. TBD on the location. It's gonna be a bar in Nashville. We're gonna be having foods and drinks, and then we'll obviously have postgame show with Mark Ennis on 93.9 The Ville for the Louisville Ole Miss game. So you can check that out. And also, we're writing for Louisville on Sports Illustrated now. So if you want to check us out, si.com/Louisville, you can check us out over there too. Lots of really good stuff that I'm doing with Creighton Harley over there.
1: Before we get out of here, we got to name a Kentron Manufacturing Player of the Game. How about Eli Williams? 3 touchdowns. Got the big one in overtime. You could also go Max Johnson. We'll go Max Johnson.
2: Eli obviously had a massive game. I thought Lily Pop was going to pop off. He didn't. But Max Johnson in this game, he started off, let's just call it what it was, pretty bad.
1: Yes, rough.
2: And really rough. He rallied. He led his team to victory. Once he steadied, the team steadied. They don't win if Max Johnson doesn't really rally this team. He put the team on his back. And, yeah, I think a lot of other guys out there made plays. Good old-fashioned tackling really went a long way for Apollo.
1: And I want to give credit to the Apollo defense. You were absolutely gashed last week on the ground where you didn't stop anything. You gave up about, I think it was like 9.75 yards a carry.
2: Wow.
1: And tonight, you bent a little bit, but you tackled much better. And in some big spots, you made big stops on the ground game. This was a huge improvement from that Apollo defense.
2: There were times during this game when you're like, are they going to make a tackle?
1: Mm-hmm.
2: Are they going to make? And then they started doing it. And you're like, okay, all right. We see out there making tackles. They stuck with it. They got better as the game went on, I thought. And so, you know, sticking to it, the coaches of Apollo have to just be absolutely thrilled. Plan came together. They stuck with it. They made changes. Those adjustments worked. When they stopped working, they got out of it. Hats off to them. But I do think this game would have played all night long. We'd have played all night long if it wasn't for a bad snap.
1: So it's Max Johnson, our Kentron Manufacturing Player of the Game. And for tonight, here are the Eagle Game of the Week. Apollo wins this one in overtime, 29-28. They'll be right here on WVJS next week as the crosstown rival Owensboro Catholic Aces come in. You will also be able to see that on the Foreman Watson Holtry live stream. If you're an Apollo fan, you got the Apollo live stream. If you're a Catholic fan, you got the Foreman Watson Holtry live stream for them there over on that side.
2: Yeah.
1: So we'll double up on the live streams next week. But tonight it was Apollo, 29-28 in overtime with the victory. Make sure you join Dave and I somewhere around 11 o'clock for the Friday Night Lights Out Scoreboard Show. We'll hopefully get Coach Edge on the show too and talk about this one as Apollo wins this one, 29-28. For Mark Blakenbaker, I'm Vic Evans. You've been listening to the Eagle Game of the Week here on WVJS. Good night. God bless.
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2: From ABC News, I'm Dave Packer. Deliberations in the Lindsay Clancy trial are suspended for the weekend. Her defense says she was suffering from postpartum psychosis. Prosecutors say she knew what she was doing when she killed her three children. ABC's Deborah Roberts following the trial in Plymouth, Massachusetts.
3: Clancy's defense arguing that the former labor and delivery nurse was over-medicated, misdiagnosed, and in the grip of postpartum psychosis when she strangled 5-year-old Cora, 3-year-old Dawson, and 8-month-old Callan. But prosecutors countering that Clancy meticulously planned the murders, mapping out how long her husband would be out of the house.
4: Like broken toys.
2: It's a race against time in Nepal following the deadly flood this week.
5: The disaster was caused when a glacier that was holding back a lake collapsed, unleashing a 40-mile-an-hour wall of rock and ice and water more than 150 feet high. Overnight, chopper rescue efforts halted over fears another nearby lake that was formed by the initial landslide could also burst and cause another catastrophic flood. So far, that lake is holding.
2: ABC's Britt Clendett in Kathmandu. Officials say the death toll has risen to nearly 600, with now more than 2,000 missing. In Washington, Friday, tens of thousands of people marched for a Defend the Vote event on the 63rd anniversary of Dr. Martin Luther King Jr.'s I Have a Dream speech. Vermont Senator Bernie Sanders, while addressing the crowd, said Dr. King's dream is not being realized.
6: Tragically, that dream of a more just and equitable society has never been under greater threat than it is right now.
2: Fed Chair Kevin Warsh telling the annual economic conference in Jackson Hole that policymakers need to keep fighting inflation. Investors now putting the odds of a September rate hike at more than 50%. You're listening to ABC News.
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2: Former Bosnian Serb General Ratko Mladic died this week while serving a life sentence for war crimes in the Yugoslavia wars. Mladic was the leader behind the Srebrenica massacre. ABC's Christian Ampour reported on the massacre for CNN.
11: The men and boys were taken out. 7,000 Bosnian Muslim men and boys were marched to their deaths. They were machine gunned. They were put in mass graves. They were slaughtered. It was the worst thing that had happened in Europe since World War II.
2: The latest measles outbreak is why Dr. Alok Patel says vaccines are the most effective way to prevent potentially deadly diseases like this from spreading.
12: We're approaching 2,800 cases that are counted. There's probably a lot more that are out there in at least 45 states. And so this outbreak is still rampant in multiple areas. And just a reminder to everyone that two doses of the MMR vaccine gives you 97% lifelong protection. We should actually be seeing no headlines for the measles because we eliminated it in the year 2000. We're going backwards, but we can take care of it.
2: Norway's royal palace says King Harald V died Friday morning at the National Hospital in Oslo. Harald's son has taken the throne as Haakon VIII. His daughter now becomes next in line for the throne under a 1990 constitutional reform that now allows succession to the firstborn regardless of gender. The law was not made retroactive, so it does not apply to Haakon's older sister. Dave Packer, ABC News.
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14: From the Cromwell Weather Center, I'm Jeff Daly. Bright sunshine for the next few days. Not much, if any, chance of rain, and temperatures moving from the mid-80s to the upper 90s. We're sunny today with a high of 86. Tonight, clear at 64. Sunny tomorrow, high 90. Sunday, mostly sunny at 93. Sunshine Monday, 94. Tuesday, sunny at 95. And by Wednesday, a high of 97.
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That Benatar and her hubby Neil on guitar. It's Love is a Battlefield. Ain't that the truth? Ray with you on Friday night, playing the classic hits you love here, one after another. How about something from the Wallflowers?

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0: Billy Idol letting out a rebel yell, Friday night style here on the Classic Hit Station. Happy weekend. It's your buddy Ray on the radio playing all those great songs you love. And I got plenty more to come up here. We're going to head to the Casbah because it's Friday night and time to do some rocking with the Clash. Def Leppard 2 on the way.
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0: Owensboro's greatest hits, 92.9 WVJS, a weekend celebration that makes it all the way to the Casbah with The Clash and Ray here on Friday. 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
2: From the Cromwell Weather Center, I'm Jeff Daly. Bright sunshine for the next few days. Not much, if any, chance of rain, and temperatures moving from the mid-80s to the upper 90s. We're sunny today with a high of 86. Tonight, clear and 64. Sunny tomorrow, high 90. Sunday, mostly sunny at 93. Sunshine Monday, 94. Tuesday, sunny at 95. And by Wednesday, a high of 97.
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0: Sheryl Crow singing a great song for us on a Friday night here at the Classic Hit Station. I'm going to make you happy with more of these great tunes to kick off the weekend. Got the Police standing by to kick off another hour of all those classic hits you love. Coming up next.
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out of Winnipeg, Canada way, and music north of the border from the Guess Who in American Woman, their biggest, baddest, and best, number one for a couple of weeks. I'm Bob Worthington, taking you through the wee hours, and we never stop learning, and we do it together. 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

0: 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ZZ Top. 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

0: 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Also, brand new listeners, Lisa, also Joanna listening tonight. 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
2: From the Cromwell Weather Center, I'm Jeff Daly. Bright sunshine for the next few days. Not much, if any, chance of rain, and temperatures moving from the mid-80s to the upper 90s. We're sunny today with a high of 86. Tonight, clear and 64. Sunny tomorrow, high 90. Sunday, mostly sunny and 93. Sunshine Monday, 94. Tuesday, sunny and 95. And by Wednesday, a high of 97.
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0: We are OCK in the U.S. of A, John Cougar Mellencamp, in the last weekend of August. How about that till next year? And this coming Tuesday is September the 1st.
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The art of holding my hand. It's Hootie and the Blowfish and Darius Rucker. Bob Worthington here. More great music near. And Roger, Maria, Jillian, also Edie listening in. We appreciate you. Here's Daryl Hall and John Oates.

0: Heading down to the fork in the road down yonder there and looking for the exit ramp, but there is none. You got to turn around, I guess, or stay where you are. Up around the bend, Creedence Clearwater Revival coming up. Song on this day in 1976 from the album Turn of the Cards, which really became a big, big hit during September of 76. We'll hear that song coming up. Also have something from the Joshua Tree from U2.
1: I remember brushing my hair and looking down and thinking, oh my gosh, do I have any hair left?
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0: album In Stores this week in 1976, and Don't Fear the Reaper became the big hit from that album during September into October of 1976. Blue Oyster Cult, Bob Worthington here. More great music near, and how about something from the movie Streets of Fire? 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
4: From the Cromwell Weather Center, I'm Jeff Daly. Bright sunshine for the next few days. Not much, if any, chance of rain, and temperatures moving from the mid-80s to the upper 90s. We're sunny today with a high of 86. Tonight, cleared at 64. Sunny tomorrow, high 90. Sunday, mostly sunny at 93. Sunshine Monday, 94. Tuesday, sunny at 95. And by Wednesday, a high of 97.
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0: There you go, dancing with your bad self again. Billy Idol, I'm Bob Worthington, and consider us your weekend soundtrack. No matter what you're doing this weekend, take us along.
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0: have a short name, it's not a problem with an 8x10 photo, but when you have a long name like Worthington, you need the 11x13 or 11x16 size photos there. Hey, stick around, more great music on the other side. Alanis Morissette and The Clash are rocking on the way.
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4: From the Cromwell Weather Center, I'm Jeff Daly. Bright sunshine for the next few days. Not much, if any, chance of rain, and temperatures moving from the mid-80s to the upper 90s. We're sunny today with a high of 86. Tonight, clear and 64. Sunny tomorrow, high 90. Sunday, mostly sunny at 93. Sunshine Monday, 94. Tuesday, sunny at 95. And by Wednesday, a high of 97.
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0: 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Should I stay or should I go? 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

Being out at Jerry and Cousins singing along in their tent, you know, the flashlights and the whole nine yards, nothing like that, you know, when you're a kid and you're camping out, right? Spooky stories. Boo! Didn't mean to scare you there. Here's Night Ranger.

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0: Alien Ant Farm Smooth Criminal. Bob Worthington here. The weekend is here, and the last weekend of August. How about that, huh? Amazing. One day left of August next week, which will be Monday, and then we turn the page to a brand new month, the ninth month of the year already, September 1st on Tuesday.
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0: They just don't fall into your lap. You got to go out there and just grab it and have the passion to make it happen. Running down that dream, go to it and do it. Tom Petty, stick around. ELO and the Wilson Sisters give us the nod. They're ready. And Nancy next.
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4: From the Cromwell Weather Center, I'm Jeff Daly. Bright sunshine for the next few days. Not much, if any, chance of rain, and temperatures moving from the mid-80s to the upper 90s. We're sunny today with a high of 86. Tonight, clear and 64. Sunny tomorrow, high 90. Sunday, mostly sunny at 93. Sunshine Monday, 94. Tuesday, sunny at 95. And by Wednesday, a high of 97.
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0: ELO, Electric Light Orchestra, Don't Bring Me Down. Bob Worthington here. 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

0: Come on, fess up now. Who you crushing on? Dave Matthews in the band. And please, if you're out and about driving, no texting and driving and no drinking and driving this weekend. Stay safe. Keep others safe as well. All right? All right.
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3: From the Cromwell Weather Center, I'm Jeff Daly. Bright sunshine for the next few days. Not much, if any, chance of rain, and temperatures moving from the mid-80s to the upper 90s. We're sunny today with a high of 86. Tonight, clear and 64. Sunny tomorrow, high 90. Sunday, mostly sunny at 93. Sunshine Monday, 94. Tuesday, sunny at 95. And by Wednesday, a high of 97.
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0: On Just Say You Love Me, Fleetwood Mac. He's bringing down the music for you all weekend long, and consider us your weekend soundtrack.
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0: Seeger and the Silver Bullet Band in Hollywood Nights. Weekend is here. Let's enjoy it. The last weekend of August, by the way, and one day remaining next week of August, which will be Monday the 31st, and then it's September the 1st on Tuesday.
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1: From the Cromwell Weather Center, I'm Jeff Daly. Bright sunshine for the next few days. Not much, if any, chance of rain, and temperatures moving from the mid-80s to the upper 90s. We're sunny today with a high of 86. Tonight, clear and 64. Sunny tomorrow, high 90. Sunday, mostly sunny at 93. Sunshine Monday, 94. Tuesday, sunny at 95. And by Wednesday, a high of 97.
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0: Darius Rucker, Hootie and the Blowfish only want to be with Y-O-U-U, don't you know? Bob Worthington here, and a good morning. The weekend is here. Let's make it a great weekend.
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3: From ABC News, I'm Chuck Sievertson. Rescue efforts continue in areas buried by catastrophic flash floods along the border between Nepal and China. Hundreds dead, thousands missing. Officials say survivors are being found. One survivor from America.
4: It just came like a roar. It sucked a bunch of buses, SUVs, people, the base camp, everything.
5: Anjana Raja and her husband are from Northern California. They were on one of the buses at the border checkpoint when the rushing water, ice, mud, and debris wiped out entire villages. Raja says there was no time to think. She grabbed her husband and ran.
3: ABC's Michelle Franzen. Something new in deportation efforts. ABC News Chief Justice Correspondent Pierre Thomas.
6: ICE is now putting in a $2 million order for robot dogs to track and apprehend undocumented migrants. The robots can open doors and are equipped with cameras that can see 360 degrees. They're increasingly being deployed by law enforcement domestically and abroad. They are symbolic of ICE's rapid expansion. The agency recently approving the purchase of so-called shock gloves, which can briefly incapacitate a person, delivering up to 380 volts.
3: Jury deliberations in the Lindsey Clancy trial are suspended for the weekend. Her defense says she was suffering from postpartum psychosis. Prosecutors say she knew what she was doing when she killed her three children. ABC's Deborah Roberts in Plymouth, Massachusetts.
7: Clancy's defense arguing that the former labor and delivery nurse was over-medicated, misdiagnosed, and in the grip of postpartum psychosis when she strangled 5-year-old Cora, 3-year-old Dawson, and 8-month-old Callan. But prosecutors countering that Clancy meticulously planned the murders, mapping out how long her husband would be out of the house.
8: Broken toys.
3: At least 27 people have been killed following a Russian attack on an area close to the Ukrainian capital of Kyiv, say local officials. You're listening to ABC News.
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3: The leader of the Seneca Nation in New York criticizing President Trump's decision to rename Lake Ontario Lake America during a trade dispute with Canada, Jake Conrad Seneca.
12: He has to be better than that. He has to be at a higher level. He has to be able to do what a president is supposed to do and utilize diplomacy in these times to try to get to the table and to hammer out agreements if that's what they're looking for.
3: The Seneca leader says the change violates a treaty and disrespects indigenous people who named the lake. Tampa Bay Rays have gotten county approval on a financing plan to build a new stadium a day after city officials approved their part for the $2.3 billion project that will replace the domed Tropicana Field. We get more government snapshots in the jobs market this coming week from the Labor Department. A heads up about vaping maybe not being the cigarette alternative you think it is. ABC News medical correspondent Dr. Darian Sutton.
13: Important to understand, nicotine in and of itself is not good for our health, and it can be severely harmful, and it's highly addictive. And some of these vapes have enough nicotine to accommodate up to 20 cigarettes. And I think that type of understanding is not known because it's so easy to use. Also, when you're using nicotine, there's a risk of inhaling irritants like fine metals, fine particles, and chemicals that are in the aerosol. So it's so important to understand that although it might not be as risky as a combustible traditional cigarette, there are still true risks that can affect your health.
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17: From the Cromwell Weather Center, I'm Jeff Daly. Bright sunshine for the next few days. Not much, if any, chance of rain, and temperatures moving from the mid-80s to the upper 90s. We're sunny today with a high of 86. Tonight, clear and 64. Sunny tomorrow, high 90. Sunday, mostly sunny at 93. Sunshine Monday, 94. Tuesday, sunny at 95. And by Wednesday, a high of 97.
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Kind of nice to start this early morning with a positive vibe. Yes, a positive word, right? Good morning, Chris Morrow. Glad you're up early with us as we roll into another hour of weekend classics. New Radicals, you get what you give.

0: You know, some songs just paint a vivid picture of what they're singing about. That one does it for me. Duran Duran with Rio this morning. And Chris Morrow rolling through early Saturday morning with Pearl Jam and John Mellencamp, both on the way next.
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0: weekend in August already. Labor Day just a week away. Labor Day weekend just a week away. But nonetheless, we've got the last shakes, I should say, of the long summer and a great summer weekend ahead with music from The Cars and ELO. Both coming up next.
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4: From the Cromwell Weather Center, I'm Jeff Daly. Bright sunshine for the next few days. Not much, if any, chance of rain, and temperatures moving from the mid-80s to the upper 90s. We're sunny today with a high of 86. Tonight, clear and 64. Sunny tomorrow, high 90. Sunday, mostly sunny at 93. Sunshine Monday, 94. Tuesday, sunny at 95. And by Wednesday, a high of 97.
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0: The Cars doing Shake It Up, and good morning, I'm Chris Morrow, shaking my way into another hour of weekend classics. Yep, the perfect Saturday soundtrack begins right here. Looking ahead on my playlist, I've got Heart ready to roll in just a bit. Going to bring on some David Bowie, and we'll lead things off with Queen next.
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For years, I've been trying to figure out how to use the name of that band, Toad the Wet Sprocket, in everyday conversation. I'm still working on it. Good morning. Welcome into another hour of Weekend Classics. Brian.

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0: Going Crazy on You from the Wilson Sisters. It's Heart this morning. And I'm Chris Morrow. Welcome into the weekend. Saturday, not quite in full swing. We're slowly getting started. And my weekend playlist includes great music from not only Peter Gabriel, but David Bowie coming up here in just a bit. And are you going visiting this weekend? I've got a new list, oddly enough, from the internet that talks about some things you should not do at somebody else's house. We'll see if you're guilty of any of them coming up in a few minutes.
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Swinging that sledgehammer, Peter Gabriel this morning, and Chris Morrow getting ready to do some weekend visiting. Well, there's a new manners list out, as one expert put it. When somebody says make yourself at home, they don't mean literally. According to the Huffington Post, some of the rudest things you can do when you visit someone's home is simply snooping. Maybe it's medicine cabinets, under a bed, inviting somebody who was not invited. In other words,

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3: From the Cromwell Weather Center, I'm Jeff Daly. Bright sunshine for the next few days. Not much, if any, chance of rain, and temperatures moving from the mid-80s to the upper 90s. We're sunny today with a high of 86. Tonight, clear and 64. Sunny tomorrow, high 90. Sunday, mostly sunny at 93. Sunshine Monday, 94. Tuesday, sunny at 95. And by Wednesday, a high of 97.
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0: Steve Miller Band's Fly Like an Eagle this morning. And Chris Morrow, glad you're here, ready to roll into another early Saturday morning hour of amazing classics. I love putting these playlists together, and including people like Journey, one of the best power ballads ever, coming up in just a bit. Tom Petty and the Heartbreakers are on the way. And we'll begin with something irresistible from Robert Palmer, coming up next.
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John Fogerty and CCR, Who Will Stop the Rain? Good morning, Chris Morrow, rolling into another hour of weekend classics. Doesn't get much more classic than this. It's Separate Ways, Journey.

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0: Foo Fighters, it is times like these. And good morning, I'm Chris Morrow. Well, we lost Dolly Parton last week. That's not news, but there's some things that her fans can expect in the coming months. She worked right up until the day she passed away. And many of the projects she was working on are going to still happen. Dolly on the Holly, it's a TV musical and a presentation for the holidays, still going to air. The Songteller Hotel in Dolly's Life of Many Colors Museum has a grand opening coming up September 29th in Nashville. And Dolly's Tennessee and Travel Stops will celebrate National Truck Driver Appreciation Week starting September 13th. She wanted to be sure all these things happened, and they will. Rest in peace, Dolly Parton.
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0: It's the Boys of Summer from Don Henley. Good morning, I'm Chris Morrow, enjoying a great summer weekend. Well, maybe one of the last of the unofficial months of summer. Labor Day just a week away, hard to believe. Nonetheless, we are here all weekend, the final weekend in August with a great weekend soundtrack, including Stevie Nicks in Live, coming up next.
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0: Stand Back from Stevie Nicks as we wrap up another great set of Saturday morning classics. Yep, the weekend in full swing. Well, maybe just kind of getting started for some of you who were out too late Friday night. Nonetheless, I am here with another hour of great classics planned for you. Guns N' Roses and Foreigner both on my playlist. And I will begin with Kansas coming up next.
1: Someone had a birthday.
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Yes, it is so long, that Boulevard of Broken Dreams from Green Day. Good morning, making dreams come true as we roll through Saturday morning. A great hour of classics still ahead. I've got Foreigner coming up, and now it's Guns N' Roses.

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0: foreigners feels like the first time. Good morning. Remember the first time you spent time online, maybe lingering at a website that you spent minutes or maybe even hours reading and scrolling through? Well, we're at that point in the internet's lifespan now where we can now look back with nostalgia at some websites that are no more or are mostly forgotten. Got a list of them here. Let's see if you played on any of those 10, 20, even 30 years ago, or maybe 25 years ago. I'll share that with you in a few minutes. And bring on Blondie and Third Eye Blind.
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0: It's Call Me from Blondie. Good morning, I'm Chris Morrow. Well, were you one of the people, maybe an early adapter of online websites and different things to do? If you're nostalgic for a simpler time online, here are some of the best websites that you used to spend way too much time on. Remember Napster, the music sharing software? How about Ask Jeeves? Google kind of knocked that one out. AOL's Instant Messenger. I think AOL finally stopped operating maybe a year or so ago. And then there was MySpace, innovative in its day. Facebook took it over, but it was simple, easy to use, and now mostly a thing of the past. Something still coming up that is in our future, the cars and Supertramp. Both next.
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4: From the Cromwell Weather Center, I'm Jeff Daly. Bright sunshine for the next few days. Not much, if any, chance of rain, and temperatures moving from the mid-80s to the upper 90s. We're sunny today with a high of 86. Tonight, clear at 64. Sunny tomorrow, high 90. Sunday, mostly sunny at 93. Sunshine Monday, 94. Tuesday, sunny at 95. And by Wednesday, a high of 97.
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6: It was an early morning yesterday.

0: Well, you might think, and if you do think, you would be right. It's the cars this morning. And I'm Chris Morrow. Think I'm going to put together another great hour of classics for you as we roll into another Saturday morning hour of great music, including Eddie Money here in just a bit. I've got Rob Thomas and Matchbox 20 ready to roll, and Pat Benatar is next.
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3: From ABC News, I'm Chuck Severson. More deaths and people missing as crews rescue survivors of huge floods at the border between Nepal and China. In Kathmandu, Nepal, ABC's Britt Clennett.
4: The death toll now rising to more than 600 as teams work night and day to find any survivors. Soldiers carrying 350 people trapped inside the mud-filled hydroelectric dam tunnel to safety. And teams using bulldozers to scoop through the rubble in the hope of finding survivors, but mud and rain hampering efforts. The number of missing people skyrocketing, now nearly 3,000, among those at least 90 Americans.
3: Total deaths, at least 37 in a Russian attack near Ukraine's capital Kyiv, say local officials. 6 months into the Iran war, gasoline, food, and other prices are higher. The Federal Reserve Chair Kevin Warsh is concerned, says ABC's Andrew Dimbert.
5: Warsh calling the latest inflation numbers concerning, saying if the Fed can't hit its 2% inflation goal, it, quote, has work to do. Though he did stop short of outright calling for an interest rate hike, it appears that option is on the table as Americans are feeling the squeeze. The national average for a gallon of gas now at about $4.06, roughly 86 cents higher than a year ago. In state like California and Washington, well above $5 a gallon.
6: The latest effort to resolve the conflict now involves the threat of new sanctions targeting Iran's trading partners. Overnight, President Trump announced a new deal with Venezuela that would have the U.S. taking majority control of much of that country's oil reserves. He says it will substantially lower gas prices.
3: ABC News national correspondent Stephen Portnoy in Washington. Masses of sardines have washed up dead or dying in South Africa. Scientists are investigating whether a herpes virus detected in the fish is responsible. It's the first time that the PHV virus has been identified in sardines off South Africa. That virus was linked to two mass sardine deaths in Australia in the 1990s. 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
3: The leader of the Seneca Nation in New York criticizing President Trump's decision to rename Lake Ontario Lake America, this during a trade dispute with Canada, Jake Conrad Seneca.
10: He has to be better than that. He has to be at a higher level. He has to be able to do what a president is supposed to do and utilize diplomacy in these times to try to get to the table and to hammer out agreements if that's what they're looking for.
3: The Seneca leader says the change violates a treaty and disrespects indigenous people who named the lake. Extreme drought and heat in Europe hurting the fishing industry and related businesses. It's adding to the already high toll caused by problems with energy and water supplies, devastated crops, losses in river traffic and trade. An inspection contractor found a chemical tank at a Washington State paper mill not fit for continued service 10 months before it failed in May, killing 11 people. That from a federal report. What's safer, smoking marijuana or eating stuff laced with it? ABC News medical correspondent Dr. Darian Sutton.
11: With combustible marijuana, there's the risk of inhaled irritants. It's the marijuana that you smoke. And then with edibles, there's a risk of potency. For example, certain edibles can be highly potent. That can lead to severe and intense effects. That can lead to hallucinations, nausea, vomiting. Also, edibles can be delayed effect and longer lasting and unpredictable overall. And so they have their separate risks. But in terms of understanding which is more risky, the jury is still out on that.
3: Chuck Severson, ABC News.
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14: From the Cromwell Weather Center, I'm Jeff Daly. Bright sunshine for the next few days. Not much, if any, chance of rain, and temperatures moving from the mid-80s to the upper 90s. We're sunny today with a high of 86. Tonight, clear at 64. Sunny tomorrow, high 90. Sunday, mostly sunny at 93. Sunshine Monday, 94. Tuesday, sunny at 95. And by Wednesday, a high of 97.
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And that's how we met Pat Benatar, her first hit, Heartbreaker, that peaked at number 23. Well, hi, it's John's. Happy Saturday morning to you. Coming up next, your chance to live like the Robinsons on the Jupiter 2 without getting lost in space. I'll have where, that 7-digit price tag, plus how it could pay for itself after.

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0: A song that peaked at number 4 for Matchbox 20, their third consecutive top 5 hit with Real World. All 3 songs coming from their debut album, Yourself or Someone Like You. Well, hi, it's Haynes Johns. Happy weekend to you. We thank you for including us in your Saturday morning. And here's your chance to live like the Robinsons on the Jupiter 2 without getting lost in space. Did you grow up watching that? I certainly did. Well, here's your chance to do that, but it comes with a 7-digit price tag, but it could pay for itself. It's an out-of-this-world Northern California home that just hit the market. It's a rotating home. It's in Novato, California, which is 25 miles north of San Francisco and 40 miles in from the Pacific. And it's a spaceship house for sale for the first time, part of a $3.3 million package, along with 6 other homes currently rented by tenants. So that's how it could pay for itself. So this irreplaceable combination of land, income, and history waiting for a new owner. 7 total detached homes spread out across nearly 2.3 acres that includes this rotating round house. It is visible from Highway 101. Only a 3-bedroom, 2-bath home built back in 1963, rotate up to 320 degrees. And for maximum sunlight, you can do that year-round. And also, you can change your outlook on life. And of course, in the wintertime, you face a certain direction to help heat the house. In the summer, you change it the other way to help cool the house. So there you go. So good luck with that. Just do a search for Rotating House, Northern California, and enjoy that spaceship house that could be yours to live like the Jupiter 2 Robinsons. Who knew? Up next, cruising with the band War after REM and their first top 10 hit.
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0: When you cruise around in low riders, you feel every bump. Some bumps you can't even see. Anyway, the cruising song from War that peaked at number 7. Well, hi, it's Haynes Johns. Up next, his first biggest, the first top 15 hit for Genesis after the biggest hit for Eddie Money.
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4: From the Cromwell Weather Center, I'm Jeff Daly. Bright sunshine for the next few days. Not much, if any, chance of rain, and temperatures moving from the mid-80s to the upper 90s. We're sunny today with a high of 86. Tonight, clear and 64. Sunny tomorrow, high 90. Sunday, mostly sunny at 93. Sunshine Monday, 94. Tuesday, sunny at 95. And by Wednesday, a high of 97.
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0: A song that peaked at number 14 for Genesis, their first top 15 hit with Misunderstanding. Well, hi, it's Haynes Johns on your Saturday morning. We thank you for including us in your weekend. I think a much needed weekend after the passing of Dolly this past week. Quite rough for a number of us. So anyway, what a legacy, though, that she's left behind. The world is poor, but heaven is much richer with the passing of her and her imprint on our world. Well, an outpouring of love and appreciation. Details about that coming up next hour after we get things going with the Eagles and Roxette with their first number one.
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2: From ABC News, I'm Chuck Severson. At least 90 Americans are unaccounted for in the huge floods at the border between Nepal and China. Officials in those countries report about 600 deaths and nearly 3,000 people missing as crews rescue survivors. ABC's Britt Clinett in Kathmandu.
3: Everyone's seeking
4: help. We're hearing incredible stories of survival.
3: You're all scared.
4: American Anjana Raja from Northern California.
3: Came like a roar.
4: Remembering the moment she and her husband were inside one of those buses waiting at the border checkpoint.
3: It sucked a bunch of buses, SUVs, people, the base camp, everything. Took it in, turned it all upside down and dumped it into the
4: ground. When the glacier collapsed.
2: The disaster was caused by the collapse of a glacier holding back a lake. Total deaths are at least 37 in a Russian attack near Ukraine's capital, Kyiv, say local officials. 6 months after President Trump said the Iran war would wrap up in a few weeks, the national average for a gallon of gasoline is about 86 cents higher than a year ago. ABC's Andrew Dimbert.
5: Crude oil is trading for $83 a barrel, 17% higher since the start of the war, and groceries are up 2.7%. That's more expensive than this time last year.
2: Jury deliberations set to resume Monday in the Lindsay Clancy trial in Plymouth, Massachusetts. She's accused in the deaths of her children. ABC's Olivia Rubin.
6: Clancy admits she strangled her three children, and prosecutors say she planned it methodically because she was unhappy with her life.
7: It was what she had to do to end her misery.
6: But the defense says otherwise, arguing Clancy was suffering from postpartum psychosis, a rare, serious medical emergency after childbirth that can cause delusions, hallucinations, and homicidal or suicidal ideations. And they say it was only made worse when she was over-medicated and misdiagnosed.
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2: The leader of the Seneca Nation in New York criticizing President Trump's decision to rename Lake Ontario Lake America, J. Conrad Seneca.
10: Because he's having a disagreement with Canada over his tariffs and things like that. You know, these shoot from the hip reactions, you know, they're not something you expect from the president of the United States.
2: Seneca leader says the change violates a more than 225-year-old treaty, shows blatant disrespect for the indigenous people who named the lake. Vaping may not be the cigarette alternative you think it is, says ABC News medical correspondent Dr. Darian Sutton.
11: Important to understand, nicotine in and of itself is not good for our health, and it can be severely harmful, and it's highly addictive. And some of these vapes have enough nicotine to accommodate up to 20 cigarettes. And I think that type of understanding is not known because it's so easy to use. Also, when you're using nicotine, there's a risk of inhaling irritants like fine metals, fine particles, and chemicals that are in the aerosol. So it's so important to understand that although it might not be as risky as a combustible traditional cigarette, there are still true risks that can affect your health.
2: Accused of using inside knowledge to make bets on the prediction market Kaushi on what President Trump would say, a former White House teleprompter operator has been ordered to turn over more than $100,000 in profits and pay a $65,000 fine as part of a settlement with federal officials. Chuck Severson, ABC News.
12: Hey y'all, it's Charlie Starr from Blackberry Smoke. 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Even one drink could be too many. 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
16: From the Cromwell Weather Center, I'm Jeff Daly. Bright sunshine for the next few days. Not much, if any, chance of rain, and temperatures moving from the mid-80s to the upper 90s. We're sunny today with a high of 86. Tonight, clear and 64. Sunny tomorrow, high 90. Sunday, mostly sunny at 93. Sunshine Monday, 94. Tuesday, sunny at 95. And by Wednesday, a high of 97.
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Hit number 5 for the Eagles with Already Gone that peaked at number 32. My name is Haynes Johns, and up next, the world is poor, but heaven is much richer with the passing of Dolly. A worldwide outpouring of love, appreciation, and sadness, but wow, what a legacy. More next after Bon Jovi. Shut up!

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0: song that peaked at number two for Linkin Park, their first top five hit with In the End. Well, hi, it's Haynes Johns, and our world is poor because we miss Dolly, but heaven is certainly much richer with the passing of her. However, our world is richer because of her legacy, an outpouring of love worldwide, plus appreciation and also worldwide sadness. Dolly Rebecca Parton, I never knew her middle name, passing, of course, this past Tuesday at the age of 80, a surprise, a brief battle with cancer that we didn't know about, only her very intimate, closest circle. Her family, Brian Seaver, one of her nephews, making the announcement, and he had agreed to do that much earlier, but he said, I had no idea what a heavy burden it would be. She passed peacefully, he said, at Vanderbilt Ingram Cancer Center in Nashville, surrounded by loved ones. But she sold over 100 million records worldwide. She won 11 Grammy Awards. Of course, her legacy extends way beyond music. A successful businesswoman and philanthropist, founding the Imagination Library to promote child literacy, inspired by her father, who was illiterate and tried to learn how to read, and his struggles with that. And to date, it has distributed well over 300 million free books. And that includes postage, by the way, to kids from newborn up to 5 years of age, all beginning with her beginnings at the rural Tennessee one-room house that she grew up in, the fourth of 12 children. Moved to Nashville at the age of 18, the day after graduating from high school to pursue her music career. Literally that afternoon, she was at the laundromat a couple of doors down from her apartment, and Carl Dean drove by. She caught his eye. He, you know, popped in and said, well, hey, what's going on here? And she said, I don't know, just got to town, just looking things over. So who would know that they'd be married a couple of years later and stay married for over 59 years. Of course, his passing back in 2025, but wow. She has over 3,000 published songs. I'm sure more will be coming out, plus 25 number one songs. Dolly, what a great legacy. She said, my goal was to make the world a better place and try to make people happy. You certainly did that, and then some. Literally, she says, I want to do that until the day I keel over. Well, you certainly did, and then some. Thank you, Dolly, for your inspiration and the great legacy you left behind and a great example you set for all of us. Up next, Stevie Nicks with her first solo hit after Loverboy and their first top 10 hit.
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0: Stevie Nicks from Fleetwood Mac with her first solo hit, Stop Dragging My Heart Around, that peaked at number 3. Some help from her good friend Tom Petty and his Heartbreakers. Well, hi, it's Haynes Johns. Up next, another first hit. Listen for the band Stained. Then Kenny Loggins and his most recent top 5 hit.
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0: The most recent top five hit for Kenny Loggins, When Danger Zone, peaked at number two, blocked at number one by Sledgehammer from Peter Gabriel. Of course, Danger Zone coming from that Top Gun soundtrack. My name is Haynes Johns. Happy, happy Saturday morning to you. We thank you for including us in your weekend. Coming up, the Doobie Brothers with their first hit. After Sir Paul McCartney helps introduce us to Roger Moore as the new James Bond. And coming up next hour, the needle in the haystack. I wish this one was actually a wedding ring down the toilet on a commuter train in New York City. Yikes, what could possibly go right? Well, I'll have who and the miraculous how it got recovered thanks to some superheroes. Coming up.
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3: From ABC News, I'm Mike Dabusky. The death toll in Nepal now tops 600. Crews across the region are continuing the search for survivors after this week's deadly flash floods, including at a hydropower construction site. Authorities believe more than 100 people are trapped inside a tunnel there. Preeti Karel hopes her brother is among them.
4: We are just trying to know his actual information. I don't know in which state is he now, either alive or dead.
3: ABC's Britt Clennett is in Kathmandu, the capital of Nepal, with what authorities are now warning about.
5: It's a really agonizing wait for the families still standing by for word on the whereabouts of their loved ones. The foreign minister here this morning warning Nepal is on high alert for even more flooding.
3: At least 37 people have been killed in Ukraine after a massive wave of Russian strikes overnight. Dozens more were injured and several buildings were destroyed. It's been more than 6 months now since the start of the war with Iran, with the Iranians continuing to hold major sway over the Strait of Hormuz. ABC's Andrew Dimbert says that's having a big impact in the U.S.
6: The national average for a gallon of gas now at about $4.06, roughly 86 cents higher than a year ago. In states like California and Washington, well above $5 a gallon. And as the war with Iran drags on, crude oil, the raw material which ultimately becomes the gas Americans buy at the pump, is trading for $83 a barrel, 17% higher since the start of the war. And groceries are up 2.7%. That's more expensive than this time last year.
3: Late yesterday, President Trump announced the U.S. and Venezuela have reached a historic deal on oil that he says would give the U.S. majority control of oil reserves in that country, some 65 billion barrels worth. In a statement on social media, interim Venezuelan President Delcy Rodriguez said the agreement would have significant impact on that nation's revival. And two more people in Virginia have tested positive for the West Nile virus. 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
3: A dangerous heat wave is headed towards the eastern half of the country, and it's already hot in the west. Here's ABC News meteorologist Leslie Lopez.
12: We have heat advisories from Los Angeles all the way down to San Diego. We have excessive heat warnings in the Inland Empire moving all the way out towards areas of Arizona. The good news is some of this heat is going to start to come down by next week. Monday, 83 degrees in Los Angeles will feel great. However, this heat dome is shifting out towards the east, so places like Texas, Oklahoma, and eventually moving out to the far east will be experiencing very hot temperatures. Some of these temperatures are going to start to climb into triple-digit territory.
3: Meanwhile, Tropical Storm Dolly dissipated in the Atlantic Ocean yesterday, but its post-tropical remnants are set to bring some rain to the Caribbean this weekend. Austrian police are on the hunt right now for two men who they say stole a diamond necklace that once belonged to Egyptian royalty. The 200-carat necklace was swiped from a museum in Vienna. Authorities say it was a 1939 Van Cleef & Arpels collarette, formerly owned by Egypt's Queen Nazali. It was sold by Sotheby's in 2015 for $4.2 million. And a team of divers was able to recover an engagement ring from the Hudson River this week. Denise Rivera says the ring slipped off her finger Tuesday night while eating at Billy Joel's Rib Works in Newburgh, New York. Luckily, an underwater welding school was right next door, and they were able to sift through the river floor, eventually finding that lost ring. I'm Mike Dabusky, ABC News.
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16: From the Cromwell Weather Center, I'm Jeff Daly. Bright sunshine for the next few days. Not much, if any, chance of rain, and temperatures moving from the mid-80s. To the upper 90s. We're sunny today with a high of 86. Tonight clear and 64. Sunny tomorrow, high 90. Sunday mostly sunny at 93. Sunshine Monday, 94. Tuesday sunny at 95. And by Wednesday, a high of 97.
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0: I truly believe that is the answer to many, if not most, of life's problems. Just chill and listen to the music. The first hit for the Doobie Brothers when it peaked at number 11. My name is Haynes Johns, and up next, the needle in the haystack was actually a wedding ring down the toilet in a commuter train in New York City.
1: Yeah.
0: I love the miraculous way it was recovered thanks to some superheroes. After the band, live.
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0: The highest chart success for Dee Snider and Twisted Sister with We're Not Gonna Take It that peaked at number 21. Well, hi, it's Haynes Johns with a needle in the haystack that turned out to be a wedding ring down the toilet on a commuter train in New York City. Yikes. How's that possibly gonna get recovered? Well, it did, thanks to some superheroes, but in a miraculous way. The story from Julie, she never thought she'd ever see her wedding ring again after she accidentally flushed it down the toilet. She was on her way to work on the New Jersey Coastline train, went to the bathroom, was washing her hands afterwards and realized that sink was out of water, so she had to use tissues to wipe the soap off of her hands, and then did that, not realizing that as she was wiping that off, it also took off her wedding ring. So she flushed the toilet, went back to her seat, and then realized, oh, wait, I don't have my wedding ring on. And I thought, you know, I wear it every day, so I thought, I must have left it on my bedside table at the house. Called her husband to check. Nope, no ring there. Then she realized what happened. So she went to a couple of conductors on the train, told them what happened. They said, well, there's nothing we can do about it. Make sure you go to customer service when you get to Penn Station in the heart of New York City and file a lost and found report. She was doing that. Everybody felt so terrible. And thankfully, one of the supervisors said, we got to get that car out of service so we can try to see if we can find it for you. So they got that car out of service. And that's when pipe fitter Sharon Dixon hopped into work. And he actually found Angelico's ring sitting right there on top of everything. He said, just staring at you. So we knew how important the ring was, so we had to get everybody on board to get that thing recovered. So thankfully they did. They called her the next day, said, hey, we got your ring. So she said, you've got to be kidding me. They said, no, we got it for you. So they said, yes, and it has been disinfected. So she said, okay, I'll be right down. So she got down there and was able to meet a lot of people that helped get that ring recovered. And she says, I'm so thankful for that. She says, I never thought I'd see it again. So hopefully she took them some donuts or some sub sandwiches or something like that. Anyway, but she says, wow, a true miracle. Thank you all for being my superheroes. Wow, can't believe that. Way to go, New York City. Represent. Up next, we'll do the highest chart successes for The Knack and The Spin Doctors, one of which goes to number one. Think you know which one? Take your best guess. I'll have those songs and the answer next.
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0: Did you guess correctly? Yep, the highest chart success for New York City-based band The Spin Doctors. Two Princes that peaked at number 7. Before that, The Knack, their highest chart success, My Sharona, all the way to number 1, where it stayed for 6 weeks. And that gave them the number 1 song for all of 1979. My name is Haynes Johns, coming right back with Duran Duran and their first hit, After the Cars, in one of our theme songs here at the radio station.
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4: From the Cromwell Weather Center, I'm Jeff Daly. Bright sunshine for the next few days. Not much, if any, chance of rain, and temperatures moving from the mid-80s to the upper 90s. We're sunny today with a high of 86. Tonight, clear and 64. Sunny tomorrow, high 90. Sunday, mostly sunny at 93. Sunshine Monday, 94. Tuesday, sunny at 95. And by Wednesday, a high of 97.
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0: That's how we met Duran Duran. Their first hit, When Hungry Like the Wolf, peaked at number 3. My name is Haynes Johns. Coming up next, it's a 1-2 punch of hits. The first number 1 for Rick Springfield, then Foreigner, and their second top 5 hit. And on the way next hour, good news, bad news, good news about your dog and that cliff and that 200-foot drop. Yee. I'll have Carl the Wonder Dog, where and how he was rescued. Coming up.
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2: From ABC News, I'm Mike Dubusky. President Trump is calling it an historic deal with Venezuela on oil. Announced last night, the president says the U.S. will take majority control of more than 65 billion barrels of oil reserves in Venezuela in a move that's aimed at lowering gas prices for Americans. But Gas Buddies' Patrick DeHaan says the effects won't be immediate.
3: While there's the potential promise from the president of lower gas prices, it may be potentially years, if not longer, before any of that gets realized, and maybe to a smaller degree.
2: Another driving factor of high gas prices is the Strait of Hormuz, which remains effectively shut down to shipping traffic now, a full 6 months into the war with Iran.
4: The average price of a gallon now $4.06, up $1.12 since the U.S. attacked Iran, all contributing to stubborn inflation, which the new chairman of the Federal Reserve flagged as a chief concern.
5: So the Fed's predominant focus right now should be on prices.
4: Kevin Warsh saying if inflation doesn't ease up soon, the central bank would have, quote, work to do, hinting at a possible interest rate hike to come.
2: ABC News White House correspondent Mary Bruce. Nearly 700 people are now confirmed dead after this week's devastating flash flooding in the Himalayas. Earlier this week, 350 people were rescued from an underground tunnel at a hydroelectric facility. Authorities there say hundreds could still be trapped. Preeti Kaurel hopes her brother is among them.
6: We also can be inside the tunnel. We also can be trapped inside the tunnel. So we want government to rescue as soon as possible.
2: Soldiers have rescued hundreds of workers from that tunnel already, though they say they're concerned about the risk of further flooding. At least 37 people are dead in Ukraine after a Russian drone struck a warehouse west of Kyiv overnight, which Ukrainian officials now say may have been illegally storing munitions. You're listening to ABC News.
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2: Virginia is removing Confederate statues from a public park in Richmond, including one of Confederate General Stonewall Jackson. Democratic State Senator Mike Jones.
10: We have a right to say this is how we wish to be seen as a Commonwealth and even as a city.
2: The statues will be relocated to nearby historic battlefield sites. Marijuana use is on the rise, and while it is legal, it's not without risk. ABC medical correspondent Dr. Darian Sutton has more.
11: With combustible marijuana, there's the risk of inhaled irritants. It's the marijuana that you smoke. And then with edibles, there's a risk of potency. For example, certain edibles can be highly potent. That can lead to severe and intense effects. That can lead to hallucinations, nausea, vomiting. Also, edibles can be delayed effect and longer lasting and unpredictable overall. And so they have their separate risks, but in terms of understanding which is more risky, the jury is still out on that.
2: More than a dozen NFL rookies are now being actively recruited by universities after a Louisiana court made them eligible to return to college for a fifth year of play. But the NFL says there will be consequences to players doing that.
12: The NFL putting its foot down, the league telling its teams in a new memo that any player who leaves to return to college this year will be ineligible to play in the NFL in 2026. Those players will become free agents in 2027 and can't be re-entered into next year's draft.
2: ABC's Ike Ajachi, I'm Mike Dubusky, ABC News.
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16: From the Cromwell Weather Center, I'm Jeff Daly. Bright sunshine for the next few days. Not much, if any, chance of rain, and temperatures moving from the mid-80s. To the upper 90s. We're sunny today with a high of 86. Tonight cleared at 64. Sunny tomorrow, high 90. Sunday mostly sunny at 93. Sunshine Monday, 94. Tuesday sunny at 95. And by Wednesday, a high of 97.
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A song that peaked at number three for Foreigner, their second top five hit with Hot Blooded. Well, hi, it's Haynes Johns, and up next, good news, bad news. Good news about your dog, the cliff, and that 200-foot drop. I'll have Carl the Wonder Dog and how he was miraculously rescued after those fine young cannibals.

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0: That's me in traffic. Can we go like right now? The light is green. Hello, hello, hello. Van Halen with that song. Thank you, Sammy Hagar, for the inspiration. My name is Haynes Johns with good news, bad news. Good news about the dog, the cliff, and that 200-foot drop from Carl the Wonder Dog. And of course, the first responders, once again, superheroes with Dixon Fire Department coming to the rescue. Dixon, 40 miles west of Nashville on I-40. Anyway, members of several different departments came together to rescue the dog named Carl. He got stuck on a ledge after falling off a cliff. And his owner, Scott Grissom, was like, there we were out at my friend's farm. The dogs were loose on the leash, you know, and just having fun exploring the farm and splashing in the creek. Went to this cliff lookout point to look across the ravine there. And a little before six, I thought, well, it's time to go before sunset. So I called for Carl. He did not come. And then I heard him barking down the side of that cliff. The cliff is 200 feet down. Thankfully, it was only 120 feet that he fell. Only 120 feet. Thankfully, he landed on a ledge there. But because they called the crews and said, well, we can't get there now and do anything about it because it's nightfall. So we'll be out there first thing in the morning. So Carl had to spend the night there, 17 hours in total, stuck there, waiting for the rescuers to get there. So they deployed a high-angle rope rescue system, and they said these are the exact situations our members trained for. So a pair of fire special operations team members hooked onto ropes, rappelled down that cliff, got Carl into a duffel bag so they could safely get him back up top where he was safely secure and all good. A vet checked him out. He said, yeah, just some minor injuries. In fact, Scott, the human, says, well, he's already running around chasing balls like nothing ever happened. And the firefighter said, it's a miracle that dog lived. Seriously, falling 120 feet. And by the way, Carl is a Legato Romagnolo dog. Those are poodleish. So he's all of about 20 inches long and weighs 30 pounds, probably 30 pounds wet. But Carl, A-OK. Way to go. First responders, once again, the superheroes. Thank you. Up next, Blondie with their first number one, after the Romantics and their highest chart success.
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0: The first hit for Debbie Harry and Blondie, and it went all the way to number one with Heart of Glass. My name is Haynes Johns, continuing that first hit theme next with Queen, after we kick things off with Phil Collins.
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4: From the Cromwell Weather Center, I'm Jeff Daly. Bright sunshine for the next few days. Not much, if any, chance of rain, and temperatures

0: And that's how we met Freddie Mercury and Queen. Their first hit when Killer Queen peaked at number 12. My name is Haynes Johns, coming right back with another first hit. Listen for Soft Cell. Then we take a ride with Steppenwolf. And on the way next hour, it's been real, but it's time to go. I'll have Who in the finale of a major movie franchise coming up.
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3: From ABC News, I'm Mike Dubusky. The death toll from this week's flooding in the Himalayas has risen again, now standing at 682. Thousands remain missing, including at least 90 Americans. And as rescue crews continue to comb through the debris, stories of survival are emerging.
4: It just came like a roar. It sucked a bunch of buses, SUVs, people, the base camp, everything.
5: Anjana Raja and her husband are from Northern California. They were on one of the buses at the border checkpoint when the rushing water, ice, mud, and debris wiped out entire villages. Raja says there was no time to think. She grabbed her husband and ran.
3: ABC's Michelle Franzen. President Trump announcing a new deal with Venezuela overnight, which would have the U.S. take control of oil reserves in that country. But Gas Buddy's Patrick DeHaan says there's reason to be skeptical.
6: These proven oil reserves were calculated under Hugo Chavez decades ago, and the numbers may not be consistent with reality. In addition, after that, U.S. oil companies, other global oil companies may get involved, but they still need to spend billions of dollars to get that oil to the surface, where it becomes more valuable.
3: Even still, the president says the deal will help lower gas prices here in the U.S. Yesterday, Fed Chair Kevin Warsh says costs remain up across the board. ABC's Andrew Dimbert.
7: Chairman Warsh did express some optimism about the economy, citing solid consumer spending and a steady job market. But bottom line, even if the economy is holding up, if inflation and energy prices stay elevated, the Fed is signaling it may not be done fighting those rising prices, which could mean higher interest rates.
3: And Ukrainian President Volodymyr Zelensky called the placement of an ammunition depot near residences west of Kyiv terrible negligence and is now calling for an investigation into how the munitions got there. This after a Russian airstrike overnight that killed 37 people and sparked a major fire. 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
3: Jury deliberations set to resume on Monday in the Lindsay Clancy trial. She's the Massachusetts woman accused of strangling her three children in 2023. ABC's Olivia Rubin has what we learned before the jury went home yesterday.
13: The jury pouring through 5 weeks of testimony from more than 80 witnesses. And Friday, they asked the judge for another look at two key pieces of evidence. Some of the pill bottles at the center of the case and the knife Clancy used to try to take her own life.
3: A legal win for Anthropic this week after the Department of Defense tried to classify that company as a supply chain risk earlier this year. ABC's Elizabeth Schulze has details.
14: Earlier this year, the Pentagon blacklisted Anthropic from working with the federal government after the company behind Claude insisted that its tech should not be used for mass surveillance of Americans or lethal autonomous weapons. A federal judge said that the Pentagon's move violated the First Amendment. Anthropic welcomed that court win. And of course, the backdrop of all of this, Anthropic and OpenAI are both looking to go public as soon as this year.
3: And a former White House teleprompter operator has agreed to pay $172,000 to settle charges he improperly wagered on the words President Donald Trump would say in his speeches. Gabriel Perez won more than $100,000 on Kalshi's so-called mention markets, which allow people to wager money on the outcome of real world events. I'm Mike Dubusky, ABC News.
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18: From the Cromwell Weather Center, I'm Jeff Daly. Bright sunshine for the next few days. Not much, if any, chance of rain, and temperatures moving from the mid-80s. To the upper 90s. We're sunny today with a high of 86. Tonight, clear and 64. Sunny tomorrow, high 90. Sunday, mostly sunny at 93. Sunshine Monday, 94. Tuesday, sunny at 95. And by Wednesday, a high of 97.
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hopping on board that magic carpet to take a ride with Steppenwolf at a song that peaked at number 3. My name is Haynes Johns, and up next, it's been real, but it's time to go. I'll have Who in the finale of a major franchise after Aerosmith.

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0: A song that peaked at number 9 for Flea and the Red Hot Chili Peppers, their second top 10 hit with Scar Tissue. Well, hi, it's Haynes Johns. It's been real, but apparently it's time to go. Vin Diesel confirming that the Fast and Furious will have a finale coming up in a couple of years. It could be called Fast Forever, the 11th and final film in that long-running saga that began back in 2001. So he says, we hope to start filming later this year. It should hit theaters in March of 2028. In talking with Variety Magazine, he said a lot of work went into creating a script that he felt was worthy of the finale for this beloved franchise. He said, we'll start shooting in December if I can make good on a request from the studio. I'm in a good place now, though. I had to go through 4 sets of writers, 4 years of development to get to something that I felt would be worthy of a finale of this franchise. And when I read the script a couple of weeks ago, I actually cried. And my sister said, no more crying, bro. But I said, you know, sometimes even the toughest guys in the world need to cry. So Fast Forever is serving as the follow-up to Fast X, which came out in 2023. So this will be the 10th sequel of that franchise. Fast Forever hitting theaters March 17th of 2028. So I guess it'll be called FFF, Fast and Furious Forever. Asking for a friend. Up next, it's Fair Warning from Tom Petty of the Heartbreakers after Bruce Hornsby in the Range and their first number one.
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0: Fair warning from Tom Petty and the Heartbreakers to not come around here no more. It peaked at number 13. Well, hi, it's Haynes Johns. Happy Saturday to you and happy birthday today to the great Elliot Gould. He turns 88 years young today, the original Mr. Barbra Streisand. Brian Chesky, the co-founder of Airbnb. Congratulations, he turns 45. Rebecca De Mornay from The Hand That Rocks the Cradle and Risky Business turns 67. Leah Michelle, Rachel from the Glee series, she turns 40. And get this, today would have been Michael Jackson's 68th birthday. Wow. Sadly, we lost him back in 2009, but thankfully, his music lives on. For your birthday or anniversary, we wish you the best. Up next, the first hits for Eurythmics and The Verve, one of which goes to number one. Think you know which one? Take your best guess. I'll have those songs and the answer next.
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4: From the Cromwell Weather Center, I'm Jeff Daly. Bright sunshine for the next few days. Not much, if any, chance of rain, and temperatures moving from the mid-80s to the upper 90s. We're sunny today with a high of 86. Tonight, clear at 64. Sunny tomorrow, high 90. Sunday, mostly sunny at 93. Sunshine Monday, 94. Tuesday, sunny at 95. And by Wednesday, a high of 97.
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0: Did you guess correctly? Yep, the first hit for the Verve, Bittersweet Symphony, that peaked at number 12. Before that, the first hit for Eurythmics all the way to number 1 with Sweet Dreams Are Made of This. My name is Haynes Johns. Thank you for letting me be a part of your day. I hope the rest of your Saturday goes smoothly. Keep it here, because I've got lots more of your favorites on the way to sing along with, and I'll be back again tomorrow as we continue celebrating your weekend. But here we are on Saturday, and what have you done this week to make yourself proud? Well, if nothing comes to mind, the day's not over yet, the week's not over yet. So do something today to make yourself proud, where you go, you know, I'm really glad I did that. It makes me feel good about myself, and I know it's going to make a positive difference here in our community. Up next, Fleetwood Mac with their second consecutive top 5 hit. After we get party directions from Creedence, don't forget your nickels.
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6: And here's Clark with the weather. 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
7: Well, Stacy, we can expect periods of heavy rain across the viewing area. That means all the trash, lawn chemicals, and other hazardous waste on the ground go down the storm drains and into

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2: From ABC News, I'm Mike Dubusky. The U.S. and Venezuela have struck a deal on oil, which will see the U.S. take majority control of more than 65 billion barrels of oil reserves. A U.S. official says the supply will help fill the U.S. strategic petroleum reserve and, according to President Trump, will lead to substantially lower gas prices. But some analysts say that's not a guarantee. Gas Buddy's Patrick DeHaan.
3: Whenever the U.S. makes a deal like this, first of all, you have to look at Venezuela's constitution, which promises that the natural resources of Venezuela belong to their citizens. And oil companies are going to be looking at this very carefully, because to spend the billions of dollars, they have to have the reliability in what they're about to spend money on. And that's why some oil companies have not yet invested.
2: In Nepal, growing search and rescue efforts as relatives wait for word about missing loved ones after this week's floods. Details from ABC Brick Clenet in Kathmandu.
4: The number of missing people skyrocketing, now nearly 3,000. Among those, at least 90 Americans, like Siddharth Venkatachalam's family.
5: They were like excited for this trip.
4: He says he spoke with his mother just hours before the flood, but she, her husband, and sister are still missing.
2: 675 people are confirmed dead in Nepal, 7 more in China. Conservative political commentator Milo Yiannopoulos is now back in the UK after being deported by Immigration and Customs Enforcement. A DHS spokesperson says he chose to overstay his welcome in violation of our country's laws. The jury in Lindsey Clancy's trial went home yesterday with no verdict. Clancy's defense argues she was suffering from postpartum psychosis when she killed her 3 children in 2023.
6: Passionate voices have surfaced outside this courthouse, some reminding us to remember the young victims, others calling attention to postpartum mental illness. As one advocate told me today, a painful, dark subject has been brought into the light.
2: ABC's Deborah Roberts, you're listening to ABC News.
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2: President Trump's decision to rename Lake Ontario to Lake America is facing new pushback. Jay Conrad Seneca, the leader of the Seneca Nation in upstate New York.
11: It's Lake Ontario. It'll always be Lake Ontario. You know, if he chooses to change it, it should be changed to an indigenous name.
2: The executive order was signed as the Trump administration engages in an escalating trade war with Canada. The change is supposed to be made next month. Masses of sardines have washed up dead or dying in South Africa, and scientists are now investigating whether a herpes virus detected in the fish is responsible. ABC's Chuck Sievertson.
12: It's the first time that the PHV virus has been identified in sardines off South Africa. That virus was linked to 2 mass sardine deaths in Australia in the 1990s. It causes inflammation and thickening of sardines' gills, which interferes with their oxygen intake. PHV is a fish virus and poses no known risk to humans, say South African environmental officials. They say it doesn't mean healthy sardines caught commercially or canned sardine products are unsafe to eat.
2: And Austrian police are on the hunt right now for 2 men who they say stole a diamond necklace that once belonged to Egyptian royalty. The $4.2 million collarette was swiped from a museum in Vienna and was once owned by the Queen of Egypt. It's the latest in a series of high-profile heists targeting European museums. Mike Dubusky, ABC News.
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17: From the Cromwell Weather Center, I'm Jeff Daly. Bright sunshine for the next few days. Not much, if any, chance of rain, and temperatures moving from the mid-80s. To the upper 90s. We're sunny today with a high of 86. Tonight cleared 64. Sunny tomorrow, high 90. Sunday mostly sunny at 93. Sunshine Monday, 94. Tuesday sunny at 95. And by Wednesday, a high of 97.
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Well, the big rumor is that Stevie Nicks and Lindsey Buckingham have kissed and made up, and they might be doing a tour together. Yeah, I'd pay to see that. How about you? Oh, no, not if it's that much money.

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0: Unbelievable.
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0: actually got to work with that band, Fastball, a couple of times. Oh, when that song came out, they'd show up for the opening of a envelope. Thanks, guys. Johnny Rock, you're just what I needed. Next.
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4: From the Cromwell Weather Center, I'm Jeff Daly. Bright sunshine for the next few days. Not much, if any, chance of rain, and temperatures moving from the mid-80s to the upper 90s. We're sunny today with a high of 86. Tonight, clear and 64. Sunny tomorrow, high 90. Sunday, mostly sunny at 93. Sunshine Monday, 94. Tuesday, sunny at 95. And by Wednesday, a high of 97.
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0: AC/DC playing St. Louis and their opening act to Pretty Reckless. Well, they had to cancel a gig. So AC/DC got who? Oh, yeah, the Foo Fighters to open up in place of the Pretty Reckless. Nice gig.
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Hot Rod Stewart, among, you know, thousands of others, made some very nice comments about the passing of Dolly Parton. Rest in peace. Johnny, rock this town.

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0: The Smashing Pumpkins, they're doing that album, Melancholy, a 2-record set, thank you, in its entirety on their current tour. Johnny Rock in my entirety. And the Stones, Missing You. I guess that would be John Waite. It's just Miss You? Oh, we'll find out next.
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0: When I lived in Detroit, Michigan, that band, the Romantics, they were always out and about, not wearing their pink suits like the cover of their album. Johnny Rock doing the weekend thing. Why? That's who it can be now. Huh? Next.
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4: From the Cromwell Weather Center, I'm Jeff Daly. Bright sunshine for the next few days. Not much, if any, chance of rain, and temperatures moving from the mid-80s to the upper 90s. We're sunny today with a high of 86. Tonight, clear and 64. Sunny tomorrow, high 90. Sunday, mostly sunny at 93. Sunshine Monday, 94. Tuesday, sunny at 95. And by Wednesday, a high of 97.
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0: As a kid, I saw the Steve Miller Band open up for the Eagles, and Pablo Cruz opened up for the Steve Miller Band. See, I can't do calculus, but I remember that.
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As a young man, I got to see that tour, Cheap Trick, live at Budokan. No, I didn't go to the Budokan Theater to see it. I think it was in Bloomington, Indiana or something.

0: I saw that band open up for Starship, and they almost stole the show. And then they just sort of faded away into the outfield. See what I did there? That Johnny Rock on the weekend. The rumors are true. Next.
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0: I went to college in New York City, and there was this waitress at this diner in Manhattan. A couple years later, I saw her on MTV. Yes, Patty from Scandal. And no, she wouldn't go out with me. Still won't.
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4: From the Cromwell Weather Center, I'm Jeff Daly. Bright sunshine for the next few days. Not much, if any, chance of rain, and temperatures moving from the mid-80s to the upper 90s. We're sunny today with a high of 86. Tonight, clear and 64. Sunny tomorrow, high 90. Sunday, mostly sunny at 93. Sunshine Monday, 94. Tuesday, sunny at 95. And by Wednesday, a high of 97.
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2: From ABC News, I'm Dave Packer. An extraordinary deal to take control of a large share of Venezuela's oil announced by President Trump. He's promising substantially lower gas prices, but some industry experts say it could take years before we see any benefits.
3: This deal involves a 100-year lease covering more than 65 billion barrels of Venezuela's proven oil reserves. Experts are pointing, however, to a number of complications, including Venezuela's constitution, which says that the oil of Venezuela belongs to the state and its ownership can't be transferred. So if there is any lingering legal or political complication, it could be a long time before this deal has any impact on prices at the pump here.
2: ABC's Stephen Portnoy in Washington. In one of the deadliest attacks in Ukraine this year, a weapons depot just outside of Kyiv was hit by a Russian drone. Ukrainian officials say at least 37 people have now died. In a statement, Ukrainian President Volodymyr Zelensky says 10 regions across the country were attacked by drones overnight. In Nepal, growing search and rescue efforts as relatives wait for word about missing loved ones. ABC's Britt Clennett in Kathmandu.
4: The number of missing people skyrocketing, now nearly 3,000. Among those, at least 90 Americans, like Siddharth Venkatachalam's family.
5: They were, like, excited for this trip.
4: He says he spoke with his mother just hours before the flood, but she, her husband, and sister are still missing.
2: The death toll nearing 700. A new museum heist, a diamond 200-carat necklace linked to Egyptian royalty, stolen in a smash-and-grab at a museum in Vienna. An international manhunt now underway. Arthur Brand is a Dutch art investigator.
6: It's now a question of time. If the police is able to catch them within a week, there is a chance that we see the necklace again. If not, they will have had enough time to dismantle it and to sell the diamonds.
2: Tens of thousands of mourners today paying their respects at the Royal Palace to Norway's King Harald V, who died at 89. You're listening to ABC News.
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11: From the Cromwell Weather Center, I'm Jeff Daly. Bright sunshine for the next few days. Not much, if any, chance of rain, and temperatures moving from the mid-80s to the upper 90s. We're sunny today with a high of 86. Tonight, clear and 64. Sunny tomorrow, high 90. Sunday, mostly sunny at 93. Sunshine Monday, 94. Tuesday, sunny at 95. And by Wednesday, a high of 97.
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actually got to see that band, David Coverdale and Whitesnake, open up for Motley Crue years ago on the Girls, Girls, Girls tour. Met him backstage. I said, what do you like about touring? He said, my boy, it's all the small things.

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0: in excess. They hail from the land down under, and they love their Vegemite sandwiches. At least that's the rumor. Johnny Rock doing my thing on the dark side. Next.
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5: Field comes to the back straightaway. Here they come for the final time up the back stretch at Daytona. Everybody bailing out of the gas as there's trouble up in turn number two.
6: Michael Waltrip is involved with it. A number of other cars. Sam Hornish Jr.'s gotten a piece of the action. Travis Quappel is torn up. Multi-car incident toward the tail end of the field.
7: Field is working over into turn number four. Carl Edwards was out front, apparently, when the caution flag came out. All right, NASCAR has just told us that Kyle Busch is the winner of the Coke 0400. They've checked the scoring loops around the racetrack. Apparently, he was in front, so Kyle Busch will score his sixth win of the year here at Daytona.
4: Now, back to Mike Bagley.
8: That's how it sounded Independence Weekend 16 years ago. Yours truly, Dave Moody, Joe Moore, the call of Kyle Busch's only points-paying Cup Series race win here at the World Center of Racing. 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
8: National Speedway with the NASCAR Cup Series. It's time to go racing in the regular season finale, the Coke Zero Sugar 400, the final race before the chase begins. Mike Bagley alongside Alex Hayden, two-time Daytona winning crew chief Todd Gordon. We've already heard from Steve Post, Chris Milner, and Alex Weaver in the pits. Later on, when it's time to go racing, we'll bring in Dave Moody, Kurt Becker, and Tim Catalfemo. 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All right, crew chief, where's the starting point for tonight?
11: The first piece I'm going to put on the Progressive keys is a crew chief and engineer decision. Understand and adapt the amount of downforce you need in your car. We've talked about this package. We've taken the spoiler and gone from 7 inches down to 4. Takes a fair amount of rear downforce off. The caveat that happens here is if you raise the front heights, you will force more air under the car to the diffuser. You can recover that amount of downforce underneath the car, but at the cost of some drag. So how much do I want to put the downforce back in? How much do I want to take the advantage of the drag? Understanding that balance is going to be a key.
8: Now, let's clear this up for the race fan, because over the years, we've heard that post-race, cars going through the height sticks, they fail inspection. How much can they raise the front end of that car off to try to get that diffuser back in play?
11: So with the Cup Series, they aren't regulated to a post-race height inspection. That would be by putting struts back on for inspection. So the crew chiefs and engineers have unlimited ability to raise or lower that front splitter. An eighth of an inch will make a significant difference.
8: So how sensitive is that adjustment? How much do you want to raise it up or not raise it?
11: Well, and it's going to be a timely change. So hopefully we've sorted that out to start the race, and we go to this and not have to do it in a pit stop. You'll have to raise the hood to do that. My second key for this race, be able to take pushes, but also know when you don't need to take a push. Because of the limited downforce down the straightaways, there may be runs that you need to let people go with. And my third is kind of to speedway racing. Avoid the carnage as it happens. really good speedway racers here will see the energy building in the pack and understand when they need to remove themselves from that situation to live another day to fight for the race win at the end.
8: And that is something we see every time we come to Daytona. Todd, appreciate you giving us those progressive keys. When we come back, we'll talk with more drivers as driver introductions well underway trackside.
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8: Welcome back to the World Center of Racing. A beautiful night on tap here for the regular season finale for the NASCAR Cup Series. Let's go back trackside, talk to some more drivers, and let's start with the driver that will start on the outside of the front row. Chris Buescher of Roush Fenway Keselowski Racing. He is one of the 13 that's already locked into the chase. He won this race 3 years ago, but he's not won a race in the last 69. Let's get his thoughts now with Steve Post.
19: Chris Buescher down here getting ready to be introduced to the fans. Chris, so much on the line here tonight. Obviously, you're looking to go to victory lane here again at Daytona, but you got one teammate that's close and you got one team owner that needs a whole lot of help. How do you process the way this race unfolds?
20: We go out there and figure out how to win with one of our cars, right? RFK Racing works so well together when we come to the speedways. And the way we get to victory lane is with each other. It's always been the case. And it won't be any different, just a whole lot more on the line for our teammates this go around. And we still got big points on the line for us as well to advance. So, yeah, proud of the weekend so far. I know it's just one lap, but excited to see this unfold. And, yeah, you're going to see us around each other quite a bit.
19: That is Chris Buescher, starts in the second spot. Chris Wilner.
21: Three-time Daytona 500 winner Denny Hamlin will roll off in the 30th position. So, Denny, you have nothing to lose locking up the one seed, but how do you digest what we could or could not see today with this new package?
22: Yeah, he's just got to watch just like you guys are. Well, in your case, your fans are going to be listening. Yeah, yeah. So, yeah, I'm sure the intensity level of y'all's voices will change when you see something exciting brewing. But, yeah, we just don't know, honestly. And even qualifying caught us off guard a little bit with the pace. And so we just don't know. We're going to have to see how this thing pans out in the pack. I think that's going to be the biggest changes that we're going to notice and see, you know, where the intensity level goes from here.
21: Appreciate it. Denny Hamlin again going to start 30th. Your number one seed going into the chase, Alex Weaver.
23: Here with Carson Hocevar, who is shaking hands and waving to the fans.
0: a popular guy here lately, but you have done so well at these drafting style racetracks, including your win at Talladega. How do you find victory lane here at the World Center of Racing?
1: If I knew 100%, I'd figure it out, but we were really close here at Daytona in the 500, and I felt like we were able to capitalize of what we learned, especially on last lap, getting pushed and lining up straight to win Talladega. So hopefully, you know, we can line it up again and, you know, just do the same thing we learned from the 500 and try to do it twice in a row here.
0: Working together with dancing partners, having some friends out there on the racetrack, how do you feel about it?
1: Yeah, it's just going to be important name of the game. You know, at Talladega and Daytona, they're sometimes forced to push you, where in Atlanta, it's a little bit more difficult. They have a little bit more options. So, yeah, it's just going to be all about just putting ourselves in the best space possible.
0: That's Carson Hocevar. He's ready to get after it here under the lights.
3: He is making his sixth Daytona start tonight. His best finish was 11th in this race 2 years ago.
23: We're at the start-finish line.
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25: 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He and Hamlin bump.
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26: 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The race out from pit road is Denny Hamlin. Eric Jones goes on second.
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3: Driver introductions just wrapping up trackside. We are closing in on the start of the Coke Zero Sugar 400. Let's go back trackside, talk with a driver that is a two-time Daytona winner. Ryan Blaney won this race last year, and he also won this race 5 years ago. He's trying for his eighth drafting track win tonight. Back to Steve Post.
19: Ryan Blaney making his way through the throngs of people here. Yeah, they love him. Getting some autographs, getting some knuckles here. Ryan, you won this race last year. So much different going into this year. Just what's your approach to try to go back and win it again this year?
37: Yeah, just hope you know, we can just stay in it and feel what the car does, and figure out if we got some form at the end. I think, you know, it's an unknown for everybody tonight, but hopefully we can figure it out a little bit better than most, and like I said, contend for it at the end. We'll see.
19: We'll see what happens. That's Ryan Blaney. We'll let him get back to the autograph signing session that's broke out here in the ball field area. Chris Wilner.
21: Ty Gibbs has made his way to his Monster Energy drink Toyota Camry. He'll start 14th today. The driver currently seated third in the chase standing. So, Ty, there's still a lot to race for here today. Just what's your overall thoughts going in? All right. He is opting to not talk to us. So, Steve Post, you've got somebody else in your neck of the woods.
19: Brad Keselowski down here, so much on the line. We've talked to Chris Buescher, and we have talked to Ryan Preece, his two drivers. Brad, you got a lot of work to do. I think Mike Bagley started the effort, started the program talking about you need a lot of help to get to where you need to go as far as yourself in the playoffs. But how do you balance all of it? You've got team owner, you got driver. What's the best approach for you guys here tonight?
2: Win the race would be good. Yeah, that would be great. I think I've had a couple really good runs here in Daytona, some really good cars. We're expecting a lot of attrition. Can't win the race from the garage area. Although there's a lot of people that I think might try. I've been accused of being one of them a couple times, postman. A lot of uncertainty, so we just got to see how the race plays out.
19: We shall see what happens. That's Brad Keselowski ready to roll here. Alex Weaver.
0: The driver in the 38 machine will roll off 34th tonight. Zane Smith is taking some photos here with some partners down here on pit road. Zane, when it comes to a place like Daytona, working with the manufacturers, Ford has been so good. How do you guys make sure that it's one of you in victory lane?
5: When we go into these races, we just know the speed that we have, and I feel like it's a tight group. I feel like that just works well together, and there's just a lot of really good speedway racers in that conversation. You know, Chris, Brad, Joey, Ryan, and Austin, there's just a lot. And so I feel like it just naturally comes from that. We had a Ford team bonding deal on Thursday, so maybe that might have helped a little bit. But, we're going to try to get a blue oval in victory lane, but hopefully it's this one.
0: Good luck tonight. Bonding effort for them, Chris Wilner.
21: And Alex Bowman's getting ready to go here from position number 20th with the Ally colors. So we were just talking about the unknowns. What do you expect? I guess we'll put it that way. We may not know what we're going to see, but how comfortable do you feel in your Chevrolet, and what do you think we'll see here starting the race?
6: Yeah, I think we're all going to find out together. It'll be pretty interesting to see. Our Ally 48 drove pretty well in qualifying. I think all of us as a whole missed it on what we thought qualifying pace was going to be. I think we all thought it was going to be faster without blade on the car, and it wasn't. It was, pretty similar pace. So it'll be interesting to see how they drive. I can't imagine they drive very well or drive better than they used to. So, it'll just be interesting to see how the race plays out. We're going to learn together and probably have to adjust on the fly and kind of go from there.
21: How much are you aggressive or patient, especially in the early goings, when it comes to being pushed, knowing some of those unknowns you just talked about?
6: Yeah, I think it really stacks up for saving fuel still in a lot of situations in the race. So probably early, when you don't really need to save fuel in stage one, you want to be aggressive and understand what your car does so you know what to expect at the end of the race. You don't want to ride all race and not really know what they're going to do. So our point situation is pretty unique. We don't have a lot going on, so we can just kind of go out and do our thing.
21: It's Alex Bowman again, going to start in the mid-pack in the Outlaw Chevrolet.
3: He finished third at Talladega back in April. That's his only finish better than 22nd in the last six drafting track races. The Coca-Cola Zero Sugar countdown to green rolls on. 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
0: Welcome back to Daytona International Speedway. We are getting ready for the Coke Zero Sugar 400. And as we welcome you back, well, we're in the middle of an aerial demonstration by the 301st RQS and 308th RQS from Patrick Space Force Base. And Alex, it basically looks like we're under a military invasion right now.
16: Yeah, it does. And from where our broadcast position is on the fifth floor here of this great stadium, two helicopters were literally eye level with these soldiers as they came in, had some of them, the ropes dropped. They rappelled from the helicopters down to the ball field. They have ATV vehicles down on the ground to pick those soldiers up. And now the helicopters have raised just a bit and are making their way on. And fans have their cell phones out, getting quite the demonstration here.
0: And part of the military personnel are delivering the green flag to the starter. And now the starter is going up into the flag stand. That flag will be used to start the Coke Zero Sugar 400 here tonight at Daytona. We have that going on, plus Jimmy Johnson is in the house tonight. He, of course, owns Legacy Motor Club. It was announced that this coming Daytona 500 in 2027 would be his final NASCAR Cup Series start. It will be his 703rd. Lowe's, Ally, and Carvana have teamed up for this final ride. Rick Hendrick has granted him permission to use the 48 for the final time. He has just taken that car around Daytona International Speedway to give the fans a look-see of what they can expect when that car rolls onto the racetrack next season for the Daytona 500. And that paint scheme, Alex, a throwback to the paint scheme that he had when he's won his seventh NASCAR Cup Series championship.
16: Great to see the champ back here at the track, and great to see him in the 48 car making one little trip around here before he comes back in February for the Daytona 500. You know, he's not the only big-time celebrity on property today. Tom Cruise here today. He's down on the pit lane. As a matter of fact, today he addressed the drivers in the drivers' meeting. Got a bit of a project upcoming in 2028.
0: Days of Thunder 2 will be hitting movie theaters in summer of 2028. Anne Hathaway, who will also co-star in Days of Thunder 2, she was here yesterday. So a little taste of Hollywood on the property of the World Center of Racing.
16: Lots going on here, but we're here for the race itself. The Coke Zero Sugar 400 coming up in just a bit. The Command to fire engines.
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16: We're in for a great race with an awful lot of unknowns we've been talking about, but Mike, we're getting closer and closer now to starting to get some answers to some of those questions.
0: We are about to have 40 NASCAR Cup Series stars take center stage in what is the regular season finale. It's happening tonight at Daytona. We're getting ready for the chase, but first, this race tonight. Let's go trackside to get the command.
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7: Drivers right and left on the superstretch in a wide runoff area to scrub off some speed if you get kicked out of line and spin out of control down this superstretch here at Daytona. Now to the east end of the property from Marlboro, New Jersey, Tim Catalfamo.
12: Thank you very much, Kurt Becker. Good evening, everyone. Here in turns 3 and 4 on top of the Sunoco Tower at the exit of the corner. When they enter back into the banking, once they clear the Daytona Superstretch, they will race again into 31 degrees of banking. And the drivers have their choice as to what lane they want to run in. It really is dependent on the draft. Of course, we saw last night in the NASCAR O'Reilly Auto Parts Series race that outside lane up against the white safer barrier seemed to be the preferred groove. But as we got later into the race, the drivers started to migrate down to the bottom against the double yellow line, which is the out-of-bounds line this weekend here at Daytona. As I mentioned last night, this is also the section of the racetrack that if you're going to pull out and make a pass in the draft, this is your last opportunity to do so before you get to the start-finish line. As we get later on in the race, more than likely, this is going to be the section where the move for the win is going to occur. I'll cover it all again in turn number 4 on top of the Sunoco Tower.
16: And it's a short straightaway. The entrance to pit lane will be to driver's left and then into the famed Trioval. 18 degrees of banking, where the start-finish line is.
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16: Welcome back to Daytona. The lights are on. Sun is setting here in the Space Coast portion of Central Florida. Field will get the one to go as they come back down to the start-finish line. So let's get a final thought from pit lane before the drop of the green flag. This trip to pit road is presented by Jack Link's Protein Snacks. Jack Link's Protein Snacks, the official protein snack of NASCAR, comes in original, peppered, teriyaki, and so many more flavors. All made with 100% beef. Grab your favorite from the snack aisle today. Starting at the exit of pit lane, Steve Post.
0: Alex, Joey Logano has been on quite the roll. He's won two of the last five races. From July 1st to now, he has moved from 20th to 9th in the point standings. But he's not done. There's a lot of work to do. He has locked in to the chase, but a good day today could move him all the way to 5th. A bad day today could drop him all the way to 14th. That's a 45-point swing. Look for Joey Logano to aim for a good day. There's a lot on the line to race tonight for Joey Logano. He starts in the 9th spot. Chris Wilner.
5: Steve, they may be out of contention for the chase, but the Wood Brothers and Josh Berry have certainly caught a lot of people's attention here in the last month or two. Josh Berry has stacked together four straight top tens coming into tonight, making him just the first Wood Brothers driver since Morgan Shepherd in 1994 to do so. And Berry arrives to Daytona already looking to replicate what Harrison Burton did a couple of years ago in 2024, winning here in the fall race as a free agent driver. That could be something here tonight because Josh Berry's still looking for a home in 2027. But what has helped them this far is the building notebook between him and crew chief Miles Stanley here in year two with this string of success. And they know with 11 races to go in their partnership, they would love to get to victory lane. And it could be tonight. He starts 24th. Alex Weaver.
6: Yeah, Chris. Bubba Wallace rolls off 26th tonight, but he's proven he knows how to get to the front at Daytona. He has three runner-up finishes here. And since 2024, he's been the most consistent driver in the draft with 9 top tens, more than anyone else in the field. Bubba is in a different position than in past season, 75 points above the cut line. Speaking with crew chief Charles tonight, they feel that this team is on an upward trajectory at just the right time. He needs 2 points to clinch his spot in the chase, and they are flying under the radar, according to his crew chief, exactly where they like to be. Bubba told me he simply needs to stay patient and stay out of trouble and get that colorful 2311 Racing Toyota in the mix. He'll claim his spot in the chase, and don't be surprised if Bubba is a factor to win this race in the closing laps.
16: Very much look forward to seeing how this one plays out under the lights at the World Center of Racing. Lights on that Toyota pace car are out. Fields lined up 2 by 2 all the way through. The fans rise as one to their feet as we get set for the start. And to call the start on the Motor Racing Network of the Coke Zero Sugar 400 from Milford, Delaware. Here's Mike Bagley.
8: Under cloudy skies, but under dry skies, we are ready to go racing in the